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8: Here's your WGLR Tri-State forecast. Cloudy skies expected tonight with lows around 54. Chance for showers tomorrow. High temperatures reach up to 61. Cloudy skies with a few peaks of sun. Slight chance of rain showers tomorrow night, 49. Sunshine mixed with clouds at times and dry Tuesday and Wednesday, low 60s. Tuesday, mid 60s by Wednesday. Currently 62. I'm staff meteorologist Jennifer Wojcicki.
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11: Here's your WGLR Tri-State forecast. Cloudy skies expected tonight with lows around 54. Chance for showers tomorrow. High temperatures reach up to 61. Cloudy skies with a few peaks of sun. Slight chance of rain showers tomorrow night, 49. Sunshine mixed with clouds at times and dry Tuesday and Wednesday, low 60s. Tuesday, mid 60s by Wednesday. Currently 62. I'm staff meteorologist Jennifer Fujitsky. 97.

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3: Here's your WGLR Tri-State forecast. Lowest level off around 54 tonight under overcast skies. Mainly cloudy tomorrow. Chance for showers. Highs level off around 61. Cloudy tomorrow night. Slight chance for showers. Lows level off around 49. Highs level off around 62 Tuesday under cloudy skies. 64 Wednesday. Currently, it's 62 degrees. I'm Staff Meteorologist Derek Height. 97.

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9: Here's your WGLR Tri-State Forecast. Lowest level off around 54 tonight under overcast skies. Mainly cloudy tomorrow. Chance for showers. Highs level off around 61. Cloudy tomorrow night. Slight chance for showers. Lows level off around 49. Highs level off around 62 Tuesday under cloudy skies. 64 Wednesday. Currently, it's 60 degrees. I'm staff meteorologist Derek Height. 97.

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8: Here's your WGLR Tri-State Forecast. Lows level off around 54 tonight under overcast skies. Mainly cloudy tomorrow. Chance for showers. Highs level off around 61. Cloudy tomorrow night. Slight chance for showers. Lows level off around 49. Highs level off around 62 Tuesday. Under cloudy skies. 64 Wednesday. Currently, it's 60 degrees. I'm Staff Meteorologist Derek Height.
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2: Here's your WGLR Tri-State forecast. Lowest level off around 54 tonight under overcast skies. Mainly cloudy tomorrow, chance for showers, highs level off around 61. Cloudy tomorrow night, slight chance for showers, lows level off around 49. Highs level off around 62 Tuesday, under cloudy skies, 64 Wednesday. Currently, it's 60 degrees. I'm Staff Meteorologist Derek Height. 97.

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8: Here's your WGLR Tri-State Forecast. Lowest level off around 54 tonight under overcast skies. Mainly cloudy tomorrow. Chance for showers. Highs level off around 61. Cloudy tomorrow night. Slight chance for showers. Lows level off around 49. Highs level off around 62 Tuesday under cloudy skies. 64 Wednesday. Currently 59. I'm staff meteorologist Derek Height. 97.

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8: Here's your WGLR Tri-State Forecast. Lowest level off around 54 tonight under overcast skies. Mainly cloudy tomorrow.
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3: Here's your WGLR Tri-State forecast. Lowest level off around 54 tonight under overcast skies. Mainly cloudy tomorrow. Chance for showers. Highs level off around 61. Cloudy tomorrow night. Slight chance for showers. Lows level off around 49. Highs level off around 62 Tuesday under cloudy skies. 64 Wednesday. Currently 59. I'm staff meteorologist Derek Height.

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7: Here's your WGLR Tri-State Forecast. Lowest level off around 54 tonight under overcast skies. Mainly cloudy tomorrow. Chance for showers. Highs level off around 61. Cloudy tomorrow night. Slight chance for showers. Lows level off around 49. Highs level off around 62 Tuesday under cloudy skies. 64 Wednesday. Currently 59. I'm staff meteorologist Derek Hite.

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5: Here's your WGLR Tri-State Forecast. Lowest level off around 54 tonight under overcast skies. Mainly cloudy tomorrow. Chance for showers. Highs level off around 61. Cloudy tomorrow night. Slight chance for showers. Lows level off around 49. Highs level off around 62 Tuesday, under cloudy skies, 64 Wednesday. Right now, it's 58 degrees. I'm staff meteorologist Derek Height.
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2: Here's your WGLR Tri-State forecast. Cloudy skies expected overnight with a low of 54. High of 61 Monday. Chance for showers. Slight chance for showers Monday night. Lows dip down to about 49. Cloudy skies expected. Dry with temperatures a bit below average Tuesday and Wednesday, and highs from the low 60s to the mid 60s. Right now, 58. I'm Staff Meteorologist Derek Height.
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5: Here's your WGLR Tri-State Forecast. Cloudy skies expected overnight with a low of 54. High of 61 Monday. Chance for showers. Slight chance for showers Monday night. Lows dip down to about 49. Cloudy skies expected. Dry with temperatures a bit below average Tuesday and Wednesday, and highs from the low 60s to the mid-60s. Right now, 58. I'm Staff Meteorologist Derek Hite.

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6: Here's your WGLR Tri-State Forecast. Cloudy skies expected overnight with a low of 54. High of 61 Monday. Chance for showers. Slight chance for showers Monday night. Lows dip down to about 49. Cloudy.

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4: Here's your WGLR Tri-State forecast. Cloudy skies expected overnight with a low of 54. High of 61 Monday. Chance for showers. Slight chance for showers Monday night. Lows dip down to about 49. Cloudy skies expected. Dry with temperatures a bit below average Tuesday and Wednesday, and highs from the low 60s to the mid 60s. Right now, 58. I'm Staff Meteorologist Derek Height.
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5: Here's your WGLR Tri-State Forecast. Cloudy skies expected overnight with a low of 54. High of 61 Monday. Chance for showers. Slight chance for showers Monday night. Lows dip down to about 49. Cloudy skies expected. Dry with temperatures a bit below average Tuesday and Wednesday, and highs from the low 60s to the mid-60s. Right now, 58. I'm Staff Meteorologist Derek Hite.

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3: Here's your WGLR Tri-State Forecast. Cloudy skies expected overnight with a low of 54. High of 61 Monday. Chance for showers. Slight chance for showers Monday night. Lows dip down to about 49. Cloudy skies expected. Dry with temperatures a bit below average Tuesday and Wednesday, and highs from the low 60s to the mid 60s. Right now, it's 57 degrees. I'm Staff Meteorologist Derek Height. 97.

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4: Here's your WGLR Tri-State Forecast. Cloudy skies expected overnight with a low of 54. Overcast skies again Monday. Slight chance for storms. High of 61. Chance for showers Monday night. Lows level off around 50. Slight chance for showers Tuesday, with highs in the low 60s. Lots of sunshine Wednesday. Right now, 57. I'm staff meteorologist Derek Height.

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4: Here's your WGLR Tri-State Forecast. Cloudy skies expected overnight with a low of 54. Overcast skies again Monday. Slight chance for storms, high of 61. Chance for showers Monday night. Lows level off around 50. Slight chance for showers Tuesday with highs in the low 60s. Lots of sunshine Wednesday. Right now, 57. I'm staff meteorologist Derek Height. 97.

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4: Here's your WGLR Tri-State Forecast. Cloudy skies expected overnight with a low of 54. Overcast skies again Monday. Slight chance for storms, high of 61. Chance for showers Monday night. Lows level off around 50. Slight chance for showers Tuesday, with highs in the low 60s. Lots of sunshine Wednesday. Right now, 57. I'm Staff Meteorologist Derek Height.
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3: Here's your WGLR Tri-State Forecast. Cloudy skies expected overnight with a low of 54. Overcast skies again Monday. Slight chance for storms, high of 61. Chance for showers Monday night. Lows level off around 50. Slight chance for showers Tuesday with highs in the low 60s. Lots of sunshine Wednesday. Right now, 57. I'm Staff Meteorologist Derek Height.
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5: Here's your WGLR Tri-State Forecast. Cloudy skies expected overnight with a low of 54. Overcast skies again Monday. Slight chance for storms, high of 61. Chance for showers Monday night. Lows level off around 50. Slight chance for showers Tuesday with highs in the low 60s. Lots of sunshine Wednesday. Right now, 57. I'm staff meteorologist Derek Height. 97.

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3: Here's your WGLR Tri-State Forecast. Cloudy skies expected overnight with a low of 54. Overcast skies again Monday. Slight chance for storms. High of 61. Chance for showers Monday night. Lows level off around 50. Slight chance for showers Tuesday with highs in the low 60s. Lots of sunshine Wednesday. Right now, 57. I'm Staff Meteorologist Derek Height. 97.

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5: Here's your WGLR Tri-State Forecast. Lowest dip down to about 54 overnight under cloudy skies. Slight chance of thunderstorms Monday. Highs level off around 61. Overcast skies. Chance of rain showers Monday night. Lows around 50. High of 62 Tuesday with a slight chance for showers. 65, mainly clear skies Wednesday. Right now, 57. I'm Staff Meteorologist Derek Height.
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6: Here's your WGLR Tri-State Forecast. Lows dip down to about 54 overnight under cloudy skies. Slight chance of thunderstorms Monday. Highs level off around 61. Overcast skies. Chance of rain showers Monday night. Lows around 50. High of 62 Tuesday with a slight chance for showers. 65, mainly clear skies, Wednesday. Right now, 57. I'm Staff Meteorologist Derek Height.

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2: Here's your WGLR Tri-State Forecast. Lows dip down to about 54 overnight under cloudy skies. Slight chance of thunderstorms Monday. Highs level off around 61. Overcast skies. Chance of rain showers Monday night. Lows around 50. High of 62 Tuesday with a slight chance for showers. 65, mainly clear skies Wednesday. Right now, 57. I'm Staff Meteorologist Derek Height. 97.

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5: Here's your WGLR Tri-State forecast. Lows dip down to about 54 overnight under cloudy skies. Slight chance of thunderstorms Monday. Highs level off around 61. Overcast skies. Chance of rain showers Monday night. Lows around 50. High of 62 Tuesday with a slight chance for showers. 65, mainly clear skies, Wednesday. Currently, it's 56 degrees. I'm Staff Meteorologist Derek Height. 97.

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2: Here's your WGLR Tri-State Forecast. Lowest dip down to about 54 overnight, under cloudy skies, slight chance of thunderstorms Monday, highs level off around 61, overcast skies, chance of rain showers Monday night, lows around 50, high of 62 Tuesday with a slight chance for showers. 65, mainly clear skies, Wednesday. Currently, it's 56 degrees. I'm Staff Meteorologist Derek Height.

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4: Here's your WGLR Tri-State Forecast. Lows dip down to about 54 overnight under cloudy skies. Slight chance of thunderstorms Monday. Highs level off around 61. Overcast skies. Chance of rain showers Monday night. Lows around 50. High of 62 Tuesday with a slight chance for showers. 65, mainly clear skies, Wednesday. Currently, it's 56 degrees. I'm Staff Meteorologist Derek Height.
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2: Nick Novak along with us. He's the president of the Midwest Food Products Association. He says that we've seen costs for food processors go up. In recent conversations with the Midwest Farm Report, he says the costs of production have been up across the board.
4: We've seen costs go up across the board, whether it's costs of labor, whether it's costs of the goods that we need to make these different food products, you know, the cost of energy. It's really something that our members are experiencing just like the consumer. And I know our members are doing their best to absorb those costs as they can, but there's nothing that you can really do when you're seeing costs go up as much as we have. And so it is an issue. You know, I think that there is something to say that the economy may have slowed a little bit. There's some challenges, but we're certainly doing everything that we can, you know, with our members to make sure that we're keeping those costs low and making sure that we're still delivering an affordable and healthy product to the consumers across the Midwest and across the country.
2: That's Nick Novak along with us, president of the Midwest

0: 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Stick around. We'll take a look at some agriculture news right after this.
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1: ABC News, I'm Brian Clark. New uncertainty in the Middle East, where Houthi rebels say that all of Yemen's west coast is now under their control. That's important because it borders a crucial shipping strait, says ABC contributor Steve Ganyard.
2: They don't have to do anything. They can say they could put mines in the water. They can say they have drones and anti-ship cruise missiles set up there. And that's going to be enough to scare off the shippers to not go through there.
1: There were protests in Austin, Texas Sunday after ICE agents shot a man who was delivering for DoorDash. His lawyer says he was released from a hospital and is now in ICE custody. Treasury Secretary Scott Bessent met with his Chinese counterpart and proposed a notification mechanism for artificial intelligence incidents that could impact national security. President Trump meets with Xi Jinping later this week. As Yom Kippur, the holiest day of the year in Judaism, got underway, a police officer was shot and injured outside of a synagogue in Ontario. This is ABC News.
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5: Here's your WGLR Tri-State Forecast. Slight chance of thunderstorms today. Otherwise, cloudy skies expected. Daytime highs approaching 61. Cloudy skies expected again tonight. Chance of rain showers. Lows dip down to about 50. More clouds than sun tomorrow. Slight chance of rain showers. Highs level off around 62. Mainly clear skies. Wednesday, clouds on the increase. By Thursday, highs in the mid-60s. Right now, it's 56 degrees. I'm staff meteorologist Paul Trombley.

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1: 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On Thursday, President Donald Trump and Chinese President Xi Jinping will meet with one another for the second time this year, this time in D.C. Agriculture has a lot on the line, and I'll have an update when we come back. AGI knows yards. The farmyard isn't just a place, it's where every decision shows up. It's where the grain arrives after a long day in the field, where the trucks line up, where harvest moves, and where every minute matters. It's where grain handling, storage, conditioning, and monitoring all have to work together, because if one part slows down, the whole operation feels it. That's why farmers turn to AGI, one of agriculture's most complete lineups of grain handling, storage, conditioning, and monitoring solutions, from augers and conveyors to bins, dryers, structures, and bin manager technology. AGI builds yards that work harder, move faster, and perform better. 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Because no two yards are exactly alike, and nobody knows the yard like AGI. Thursday's summit between Presidents Donald Trump and Xi Jinping is the first White House visit by a Chinese head of state in a decade. And American agriculture has as much riding on the conversation as any other sector in the U.S. economy. Farm goods are one of our largest exports to China. They reached $29 billion in 2024 before dropping to only $8 billion last year amid trade disagreements. Luckily, ag issues might be the least politically sensitive piece of a very complicated relationship, so traders do expect to see some headlines. Traders are hoping for additional follow-through on Chinese commitments. At the Busan summit last October, China agreed to buy 25 million metric tons of American soybeans every year through 2028. And U.S. officials say Beijing added another $17 billion in other agricultural purchases during the president's trip to Beijing in May. Now, China has never publicly acknowledged either commitment, but they are on pace to hit that soybean number, with Chinese buyers picking up a million tons of beans earlier this month ahead of the meeting. The additional $17 billion of ag purchases will be the harder number to hit. Reaching it almost certainly will require China to exempt American farm goods from the 10% tariff left over from the trade war. U.S. Trade Representative Jamison Greer says to expect announcements on agriculture and non-tariff barriers coming out of this visit, and analysts expect to see waivers for corn and sorghum. Other than soybeans, those two commodities are America's largest ag exports to China, and those waivers could arrive as part of a $30 billion package of mutual tariff relief cuts the two sides discussed back in May, but never finalized. Trade negotiators are hoping to have a formal agreement put together before November 10th, when the tariff truce from last year's Busan summit expires. I'll have more when we...
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10: Welcome once again to Inside Dairy. Jeff Jackson joins us. He's an alfalfa and forage specialist at Cropland as he talks about fixing and finding the correct dormancy number for your alfalfa operation.
11: So fall dormancy is really one of those numbers that it takes some time to get used to and to explain. But really, as you see a fall dormancy rating on a bag of alfalfa for North Dakota, we would talk about a fall dormancy 3. It will have the generally the best winter hardiness. It's going to wake up a little bit slower in the spring, maybe go to sleep a little bit earlier in the fall, give us a couple of really good cuttings. So when we compare that to a 5, for example, we're going to skip a category in the middle, but a fall dormancy 5 probably breaks dormancy a week sooner than a fall dormancy 3. In between cuttings, a fall dormancy 5 will have the fastest regrowth, and in the fall, it will have the most fall growth. So generally, we associate those almost with temperate zones. Fall dormancy 3 is always planted further north. Fall dormancy 4 kind of blends over in the middle. Fall dormancy 5 towards the southern end, and then we go all the way to a 9 in the south in the coastal region. So how people choose to use those varieties, and an example that I gave today would be is if you're doing dry baled hay in a humid environment and you need time between cuttings to get things dry and off the field, planting the variety that has a little bit more tendency to give you time in between cuts as a fall dormancy 3 does is a benefit.
10: When we come back, we'll hear more from Jeff as we talk about some forage options that are available for you in your dairy operation, especially with fall seeding here. This is Inside Dairy.
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10: Welcome back once again to Inside Dairy. 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
11: If you're in a high silage, haylage area where they're doing hay in a day or laying the hay down today and chopping it, putting it in a bunker tomorrow, that fall dormancy 5 might be the best fit, because once you're off that field in 2 days, man, it's coming. If you're trying to do dry hay and it's already came, well, then you're 6 or 8 inches of regrowth before you can get your process done, and that becomes quite painful. So being able to manage that from a quality type, harvest timing, temperate zone type piece is pretty essential that people kind of understand what fall dormancy means.
10: As you talked about all the different options that were here for forages, somebody has to replace an alfalfa field. They got to give it that year's rest. They got to go in and do all the kill, get ready. What's a good thing for them to put in so they're not missing out on those forage options? Is it looking at, like you talked about, the sorghum or a corn silage of some sort before they go back to put it into alfalfa?
11: Well, an interesting fit would be, okay, we've taken our September 1st cutting of alfalfa, and we get just a touch of regrowth. We terminate the alfalfa. If we've done it appropriately, we can still get a winter cereal planted. Let me think about that. We've got a winter cereal planted. Alfalfa has dying nodules as it goes away. We're going to feed that winter cereal some nitrogen. We've got a crop that's started. We can utilize that acre all winter, keep it alive and growing. That winter cereal comes off in the spring. Maybe we transition to a forage sorghum for another season or an early corn silage, depending on what your quality and yield goal is. If you need to get corn planted, well, you just take your triticale off a little early and take higher quality, less tonnage.
10: We'll be hearing more from Jeff Jackson. This is Inside Dairy.
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16: Good Monday morning. This is meteorologist Paul Trombley with your WGLR Farm Show Tri-State Ag Forecast. After we saw an active weather pattern continuing to this past weekend, we are now looking at overall quieter conditions to develop here as we head into the work week. We still are seeing a possibility for a few light showers or sprinkles in some areas as we get into later this afternoon and then into tonight, chances for a few showers as well as in a Tuesday morning. But otherwise, it's going to be a week of more in the way of some dry days ahead here. So starting on Tuesday more so, and then further through the week, we're going to see the effects of a high pressure system off to our northeast continue to keep things pretty quiet and settled as the week progresses. And that high pressure system up in Canada is also going to continue to keep our temperatures shy of the averages. Average highs this time of year, more towards that upper 60s corridor. Instead of that, we're going to see highs more into the low to mid 60s over the next couple of days. But we do start to get to back to more seasonal levels later half of the week with some upper 60s to 70 degree temps to finish off the week. That will last into the upcoming weekend. There is an upper level trough that could bring a couple shower chances our way as we get into Thursday time frame. But so far, it looks like the rain chances will be pretty few and far between with that system for our area. And then as we continue into the weekend, still could see a few more showers or thunder showers back in the forecast, but no significant rain events expected the next several days. Skies stay cloudy today with a few showers possible. Best chances late with highs in the low 60s. Scattered showers or sprinkles tonight, lows at 50. Isolated shower chance into Tuesday with lingering clouds, 62. That's your Tri-State Ag Forecast on the WGLR Farm Show. This is meteorologist Paul Trombley.
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22: I'm Nicole Heslip with Agribusiness News. I'm Brownfield. You've heard about the elite genetics and advanced agronomic performance, but did you know that Pioneer brand Z-Series soybeans have proven yield advantages over competitors? Plant Pioneer. An ag economist says record high diesel prices could reshape the cost of agricultural transportation. David Widmar with Agricultural Economic Insights says the long-term impacts will likely be felt throughout the supply chain.
23: Over time, that increase at the pump is going to work its way to the economy. And so it might show up in terms of farmers trying to harvest their crops this year, farmers trying to deliver their grain, getting parts and goods delivered to our operation.
22: He tells Brownfield it's already forcing producers to rethink marketing decisions. Live cattle from Mexico are expected to begin crossing into the U.S. through the Santa Teresa Port of Entry in New Mexico on September 24th. Cow-calf operator Tom Patterson, president of the New Mexico Cattle Growers, was with Ag Secretary Brooke Rollins on Thursday.
1: The question was asked this morning, how many head? And the answer was, as many head as we can safely put through, you know, with technicians doing their inspections.
22: He tells Brownfield the resumption of movement through Santa Teresa is crucial.
1: The port historically has accounted for, I think, about 43% of all livestock imports in the United States.
22: Cattle placed into feed yards in August were down 9% from last year.
2: This is the lowest for any August placements number that we've got on record.
22: Mississippi State University Extension ag economist Josh Maples says placements have been below year-ago levels for the 10 of the past 12 months. But the trend goes back much further.
2: We've been below year-ago for the past 46 consecutive months, if you look at that 12-year rolling average. So all of this tells the story that we know is happening in terms of we've got tight supplies of cattle out there, fewer calves coming along.
22: And while placements have declined, cattle on feed were actually up.
2: Because we're feeding cattle longer. Cattle are staying in feedlots longer. And so we end up with a higher than what might be expected on feed number.
22: And some organic fruit growers can now protect their crops with more specific crop insurance options from USDA. Undersecretary for Farm Production and Conservation Richard Fordyce tells Brownfield.
3: We're trying to be able to be in a position to support specialty crop growers in a more meaningful way. This is just another step. We've had a number of announcements really this year around specialty crop risk management tools.
22: Fordyce says farmer roundtables helped improve organic cranberry and stone fruit programs to provide a separation of enterprise and option units by organic practice and policies. Crops transitioning to organic production also qualify. I'm Nicole Heslop with Brownfield.
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26: Cattle were mixed Friday. Hogs, corn, and soybeans finished lower. I'm John Perkins with a Brownfield Market Update. You are made for farming, and so is Stein. At Stein Seed Company, they have decades of research dedicated to developing seed that allows you to farm the way you want to farm. Stein has yield. Soybeans were lower on fund and technical selling. China did buy 111,000 tons of U.S. soybeans out of the open, with a trade delegation visiting Washington, D.C. in the coming week. Forecast you have harvest delay and rain in the forecast for some areas. Other areas, though, should be able to make some decent progress. November beans were down 16 and a quarter at 1303 and a half, and January was down 17 at 1320. October bean meal was 14.10 lower at 354.60. October soybean oil was down 98 points at 67.70. Corn was lower on fund and technical selling. It's watching U.S. harvest activity, expecting delays and potential quality issues in parts of the region. There are some concerns about prices impacting feed and export demand. December corn was down 3 at 527.5. March was 3 lower at 541.5. And wheat was lower with rain in the forecast for the central and southern plains, potentially easing drought conditions. December Chicago was 12 and 3 quarters lower at 714 and a quarter. December Kansas City was down 10 and 3 quarters at 783 and 3 quarters. December Minneapolis wheat on Friday was 11 and a quarter lower at 741 and a quarter. Live cattle were mixed and feeders were lower, watching the direct markets ahead of the USDA's cattle on feed report, which was that after the close. October live was up 27 at 215.92, and December was 37 higher at 216.62. October feeders were down 87 at 323.50. November was 65 lower at 318. Hogs were lower on technical weakness and the lower midday move in pork. October was down 80 cents at 78.10. December was $1.05 lower at 68.55. Megan Grebner has your full look at the cash livestock markets after this.
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12: It was a pretty quiet Friday for direct cash cattle trade activity, at least heading into the end of the day. Business largely looked like it was going to hold out until after that cattle on feed report came out. What trade was reported was in the north at $350 stress. That's steady with the previous week's business. Box beef closed mixed with light and moderate demand for relatively light offerings. Choice down 21 cents at $371.94. Select was $1.38 higher at $353.26. Estimated cattle slaughter was 101,000 head. Cash hogs had no comparison with a very light negotiated run. Barrows and gilts at the National Daily Direct had a base range of $80 to $82 and a weighted average of $81.76. Prices at the regional direct markets were not reported due to confidentiality. Pork values were lower, down 56 cents at $86.98. Butts, hams, picnics, and loins were all down. And estimated hog slaughter was 483,000 head. I'm Megan Grebner for Brownfield.
13: More school milk choices could help improve student nutrition. I'm Erin Anderson with the Brownfield Dairy Update. A health and wellness expert says the return of 2% and whole milk in schools this fall could help support student growth and development. Hannah Kelly with the American Dairy Association Indiana says having additional options helps build healthy eating habits.
8: Having the flexibility, I think, is one of the most important pieces to this change. They're just getting a little extra fat and a little extra nutrition there in that whole milk variety.
13: She tells Brownfield, dairy continues to play an important role in a well-balanced diet.
8: Dairy provides calcium and vitamin D. They're going to be able to get a great source of protein. There's healthy fats in dairy foods that help with brain development. We want to build brains, bones, and bodies, and including dairy is a perfect way to do that.
13: Kelly says offering locally sourced dairy foods in schools helps connect students with the products produced by Indiana farmers. Cash dairy prices were mixed Friday to end the week at the Chicago Mercantile Exchange. Dry whey was up 3/4 to $78. No sales were reported. 40-pound cheese blocks were down 7 1/4 to $135. 13 sales were reported, ranging from $135 to $140.5. Cheese barrels were unchanged at $145.25. No sales were reported. Butter was up 2.5 to $137. 18 sales were reported, ranging from $135 to $137.5. Non-fat dry milk was up 3 to $208. 18 sales were reported, ranging from $205 to $208. I'm Erin Anderson with the Brownfield Dairy Update.
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16: 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This is meteorologist Paul Trombley with your WGLR Farm Show Tri-State Ag Forecast. After we saw an active weather pattern continuing to this past weekend, we are now looking at overall quieter conditions to develop here as we head into the work week. We still are seeing a possibility for a few light showers or sprinkles in some areas as we get into later this afternoon and then into tonight. Chances for a few showers as well as in a Tuesday morning. But otherwise, it's going to be a week of more in the way of some dry days ahead here. So starting on Tuesday more so, and then further through the week, we're going to see the effects of a high pressure system off to our northeast continue to keep things pretty quiet and settled as the week progresses. And that high pressure system up in Canada is also going to continue to keep our temperatures shy of the averages. Average highs this time of year, more towards that upper 60s corridor. Instead of that, we're going to see highs more into the low to mid 60s over the next couple of days. But we do start to get to back to more seasonal levels later half of the week with some upper 60s to 70 degree temps to finish off the week. That will last into the upcoming weekend. There is an upper level trough that could bring a couple shower chances our way as we get into Thursday time frame. But so far, it looks like the rain chances will be pretty few and far between with that system for our area. And then as we continue into the weekend, still could see a few more showers or thunder showers back in the forecast, but no significant rain events expected the next several days. Skies stay cloudy today with a few showers possible. Best chances late with highs in the low 60s. Scattered showers or sprinkles tonight, lows at 50. Isolated shower chance into Tuesday with lingering clouds, 62. That's your Tri-State Ag Forecast. on the WGLR Farm Show. This is meteorologist Paul Trombley.
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1: ABC News, I'm Brian Clark. The U.S. war with Iran hangs over this week's meeting of world leaders in New York at the U.N. General Assembly. ABC's Lionel Moise has more.
2: Iran-backed Houthis in Yemen launching air attacks on Saudi Arabia Saturday to protect its regional interests. A Saudi-led coalition has backed Yemen's internationally recognized government since 2015. A senior Houthi official is warning countries against joining Saudi Arabia in Yemen's civil war, telling the Associated Press they've assured the Trump administration they won't attack U.S. vessels in the Red Sea.
1: That violence helping drive gas to a nationwide average of over $4.43 a gallon, according to Gas Buddy. MS Now, Politico, and CNN say in a joint statement they're going to sue to restore their access to the White House after President Trump banned the three organizations over negative coverage. An ICE shooting in Austin, Texas, Sunday is now under investigation. This is ABC News.
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5: Good morning from 97.7 Country WGLR. The Mississippi River level is rising. It's 8.2 feet at Prairie du Chien, 7.8 at Guttenberg, 11.9 at Cassville, and 10.1 at Dubuque. With news, I'm Courtney Chaffee. The Grant County Sheriff's Office is conducting a death investigation after receiving a report of 2 individuals with gunshot wounds in the township of Smelzer. Shortly before 1:30 p.m. on Saturday, law enforcement responded to a residence where they located a male and female on the ground outside near a vehicle. The female was deceased and first aid was rendered for the male. The male was transported to Southwest Health Center in Platteville and then transferred by ambulance to a hospital in Madison where he passed away as a result of his injuries. No identifying information was released pending notification of family. Both individuals were familiar with each other and this is believed to be an isolated incident. There is no threat to the public. The investigation into the incident is ongoing, and additional information will be released when appropriate. Authorities have released the identity of the person killed in the Dubuque County crash early Friday morning. 26-year-old John Gadient of Cascade was identified as the driver who crashed in the 2900 block of Goose Hill Road in Cascade. The Dubuque County Sheriff's Office and Cascade Fire and EMS, along with Delaware County Sheriff's Office, responded to the accident scene. Gadient's vehicle left the roadway, traveled through a ditch area, and struck a tree. Gadient was pronounced deceased at the scene. A woman from Hazel Green was arrested for operating while intoxicated with a minor in the vehicle Saturday evening after crashing. Authorities responded shortly before 9 p.m. to Buncombe Road in Benton Township for a one-vehicle accident. 36-year-old Paige Bowman of Hazel Green was traveling on Buncombe Road when she lost control of her vehicle, left the roadway, and struck a utility pole. Bowman and her juvenile passenger reported no injuries. Her vehicle received disabling damage and was towed from the scene. Bowman was arrested for operating while intoxicated with the passenger under the age of 16. Bowman was transported to Lafayette County Jail where she was booked on the charge and later released to a responsible party. Bowman was also cited for operating without a valid license and failure to report an accident. All Hy-Vee Pharmacy locations will host drive-through vaccine clinics this month with no appointments or prescription necessary. The drive-through clinics will be held from 4 to 6 p.m. on Tuesday, September 22nd and Tuesday, September 29th outside every Hy-Vee Pharmacy location. Hy-Vee Pharmacy offers both regular and high-dose flu shots, which are free with Medicare and most insurance plans. Those who receive a flu shot at Hy-Vee can also earn a 20-cent fuel saver reward. Appointments are not necessary, but can be scheduled in advance online. Individuals who cannot attend a drive-through vaccine clinic can receive their flu shot at any time this flu season. A Wisconsin company makes a multi-billion-dollar deal with Amazon. Shares of Generac surged last week after news the generator maker entered into a lucrative partnership with Amazon. The Waukesha-based power company made a filing with the U.S. Securities and Exchange Commission on September 16, reporting a deal worth up to $8 billion to provide backup power generators for Amazon data centers. Generac reported initial deliveries or backup power to Amazon in 2027 and 2028 are expected to be worth $2.4 billion. Generac CEO Aaron Jagdfeld said the agreement establishes Generac as a long-term partner of the supply of industrial backup generators to Amazon and demonstrates the industry's growth. That's the latest local and regional news. Your tri-state weatherology forecast is coming up shortly. I'm Courtney Chaffee on 97.7 Country WGL.
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9: The Packers rallied for a 20-17 overtime victory over the Jets at MetLife Stadium on Sunday. I'm Bill Scott with sports. Trace Mack booted a 26-yard field goal to win it. Jordan Love throwing for 145 yards and a pair of touchdowns. Lucas Van Ness led the defense with 9 tackles and 1.5 sacks. Wide receiver Jaden Reed carted off the field with a neck injury after the second play from scrimmage. He spent the night in the hospital. On the very next play, Zach Bacobelli left with a right knee injury. He could miss significant time. Elsewhere in the NFC North, Vikings beat the Bears 9-3. Caleb Williams threw for 138 yards, but left beat with a hamstring injury. Brewers won their franchise record 98th game of the season last night, blanking Baltimore 3-0, completing a 3-game sweep. Football Badgers rolled to a 54-10 win over Eastern Michigan at Camp Randall on Saturday. Wisconsin 2-1. They'll open Big Ten play at Penn State this Saturday. Phil Scott, Wisconsin Radio Network.
10: 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Also, the Vikings over the Bears, 9-3. Major League Baseball, Brewers shut out Baltimore, 3-0. Brewers head to Philadelphia Tuesday at 5:05 on ESPN Radio and 1590 WPVL. Cubs over Cincinnati, 9-1. Cardinals over Washington, 5-3. White Sox over Detroit 8-1, and the Twins shut out the Angels 8-0. I'm Steve Perry.
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12: Here's your WGLR Tri-State Forecast. Slight chance of thunderstorms today. Otherwise, cloudy skies. High temperatures reach up to 61. Cloudy skies expected again tonight. Chance of rain showers. Lows level off around 50. Slight chance of rain showers tomorrow. Daytime highs approaching 62. Sunshine mixed with clouds at times. Temps a bit below average Wednesday and Thursday with highs in the mid-60s. Currently, it's 56 degrees. I'm staff meteorologist Paul Trombley.
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13: Gracias, amigos. 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I'm Rob Spangler, your host. 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

0: Cole Swindell, Girl Dad on 97.7 Country. Rob Spangler, my name, live and local in the Tri-States. It's a Monday morning, today September 21st. And boy, the weekend, a bit of a washout, kind of a monsoonal weekend. The rain continues. And looking at the forecast today, it's overcast out there this morning. There is some chances of rain later tonight. And then looking ahead to tomorrow, once again, also some rain chances, mostly in the overnight hours. And then it finally looks like things will be drying out during the day tomorrow. And Wednesday and Thursday look fairly dry as well. So, knock on wood, we might get, you know, a couple days in a row of dry weather coming up. 54 at the studios. We'll have full tri-state weatherology forecast details in a moment at the bottom of the hour. Headlines on the way. We'll also join Farm Director Bob Mittendorf, the Farm Calendar, and closing Farm Market Recap. And we're going to be playing the VIP Meet and Eat Touchtones later this hour. Your chance to win a pair of VIP passes to our next Steve's Pizza Meet and Eat coming up this Sunday night already at Steve's Pizza, starring Emily Woodhull. And we'll play the Touchtones this hour on The Big Show on WGL.
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0: twisted.
1: It's Stapleton, one of his all-time greats, Tennessee whiskey on 97.7 Country. Well, I prefer a iced coffee in the morning, but, you know, it's a big show Monday. Hope you had a good weekend, although it was damp. It was moist, as they say. It was, yeah, not the best weather over the weekend, but looks like we are going to get a few dry days this week. Maybe more than that, fingers crossed. But today, or tonight, I should say, still a chance of some showers moving in late tonight and then into the overnight hours tomorrow. But after that, fingers crossed, should be drying out. We'll have full Tri-State Weatherology forecast details in a moment. Headlines are on the way next. Those are brought to you by American Family Insurance agent Leah Rooney. And we'll also join Farm Director Bob Mittendorf, the Farm Calendar, and closing Farm Market Recap, all coming up on a big show Monday. And later this hour, I will be playing those Touchtones, chance for you to win a pair of VIP passes to our next Steve's Pizza Meet and Eat, which is coming up this Sunday night, 6 p.m., starring Emily Woodhull. We'll play those Touchtones this hour on The Big Show. Let's send it down to the newsroom with our headlines now on WGN.
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3: Now, this news update on Wisconsin Radio Network. There's an arrest and charges filed in a cold case murder from more than 30 years ago.
4: Fond du Lac County deputies arrested 83-year-old Jerome Beyer on Friday and charged him with first-degree homicide in the death of then-40-year-old James Ruland. Ruland and Beyer were roommates at the time, and Ruland went missing in October of 1995. His body was never found, but prosecutors say new forensic testing prompted Beyer's arrest. He'll be in court Monday for his initial appearance. Raymond Newport, Wisconsin Radio Network.
3: The Plan Commission in Wisconsin Rapids has voted unanimously to block a proposed data center in the middle of town. Over 3 hours of speakers turned out for a hearing last week with very little local support. New York-based developer PNK Group wanted to turn a vacant paper mill into a data center using existing power and water connections along the Wisconsin River. 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
5: The Packers rallied for a 20-17 overtime victory over the Jets at MetLife Stadium on Sunday. I'm Bill Scott with sports. Trace Mack booted a 26-yard field goal to win it. Jordan Love throwing for 145 yards and a pair of touchdowns. Lucas Van Ness led the defense with 9 tackles and 1.5 sacks. Wide receiver Jaden Reed carted off the field with a neck injury after the second play from scrimmage. He spent the night in the hospital. On the very next play, Zach Bacobuelli left with a right knee injury. He could miss significant time. Elsewhere in the NFC North, Vikings beat the Bears 9-3. Caleb Williams threw for 138 yards, but left with a hamstring injury. Brewers won their franchise record 98th game of the season last night, blanking Baltimore 3-0, completing a 3-game sweep. Football Badgers rolled to a 54-10 win over Eastern Michigan at Camp Randall on Saturday. Wisconsin 2-1. They'll open Big Ten play at Penn State this Saturday. Bill Scott, Wisconsin Radio Network.
6: NFL football, Packers over the Jets, 2017 in overtime. 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Also, the Vikings over the Bears, 9-3. Major League Baseball, Brewers shut out Baltimore, 3-0. 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Cubs over Cincinnati, 9-1. Cardinals over Washington, 5-3. White Sox over Detroit, 8-1, and the Twins shut out the Angels, 8-0. I'm Steve Perkins.
7: 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Both meetings start at 6:30 p.m. The Lafayette Ag Stewardship Alliance and UW Extension is hosting a manure spill response demonstration Wednesday, September 23rd. The demonstration is being hosted by Cottonwood Dairy at Wyota. It'll run from 1 p.m. to 2:30 p.m. The event is free and will show various techniques to control a manure spill.
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7: The block cheese market on Friday, 135, that was down 7.25 cents. Barrel cheese unchanged, 145.25. The butter market, that was up 0.25 cents Friday at 137. For the week, block cheese down 7 cents. Barrel cheese for the week up 1.25 cents. The butter market for the week was unchanged. September Class 3 milk futures up 1.16 cents. October down 17.1569. November down 22.1596. And December Class 3 milk futures down 18 cents, 16.14. The Class 3 2027 first quarter average, 16.73 per hundredweight. Let's recap Wednesday's sale from Maquoketa Livestock Exchange. The slaughter cow market, 91 to 168. The slaughter bull market, that was 167 to 218. The U.S. Department of Agriculture released their cattle on feed report on Friday after the close of the markets. Placements of 1.6 million head were below pre-report estimates, dropping 9% on the year because of lower supplies, high feed cost, and ongoing drought in some of the major feeding areas. That's the lowest placements total for August since the series of reports started in 1996. Marketing's a little bit above expectations, 1.5 million head, but still 3% below a year ago due to a lack of available ready numbers. However, the number of cattle on feed in the United States on September 1st was up 1%, 11.1 million head. That's implying an increase in ready numbers in the coming months. The tight near-term supplies should be supportive to prices, but analysts say it also depends upon demand and outside market factors. On the Chicago Mercantile Exchange, in the three front months, live cattle futures were 375 to 665 lower. October 215.92, December 216.62, February 217.35. Feeder cattle futures in the three front months were $4.15 to $10.17 lower on the week. October 323.50, November 318 even, and January feeder cattle futures at 308.92. December corn closed lower for the third consecutive day, settling Friday at 527.5, down 3 cents. December corn lost 2.75 cents for the week. Corn export sales dropped sharply last week. December 27 corn, that ended the day Friday at 562, down 6 cents for the week. November soybeans Friday down 16.25 cents at 13.03 1/2. November soybeans, however, were 7 cents higher on the week. Weekly U.S. soybean export sales fell sharply from an unusually strong number the previous week, but remain up from year-ago levels thanks to China's recent purchases. President Trump is scheduled to meet with his Chinese counterpart in Washington, D.C. this week on Thursday. November 27 beans, 12.65¾, up 10.25 cents on the week. October soybean meal, 354.60, that was up almost $8 a ton for the week. Wheat futures dropped 14.75 cents for the week to record a third straight weekly loss. December hard red winter wheat finished at 783.75, the lowest close in nearly 4 weeks. The local grain bids are from Ready Feed and Grain of Stitzer. The corn market, $4.77. Soybeans at $12.18. 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
2: One. Cloudy skies expected again tonight. Chance of rain showers. Lows level off around 50. Slight chance of rain showers tomorrow. Daytime highs approaching 62. Sunshine mixed with clouds at times. Temps a bit below average Wednesday and Thursday with highs in the mid-60s. Right now, 55. I'm staff meteorologist Paul Trombley. 97.

0: Jason Aldean, and Anytime Soon, his brand new single. 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Good luck.
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0: You just won a pair of VIP passes to our next Steve's Pizza Meet and Eat, Sunday night, September 27th at 6 p.m., starring Emily Woodhull. What is your name?
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0: You got that right. We'll play those touchstones again next hour, because I know phones were lighting up this morning. So we'll get another winner next hour if you didn't get through. Try back next hour. We'll play those touchstones sometime in the 7 o'clock hour. Another VIP winner to our next Steve's Pizza Meet and Eat. Top of the hour, though, we do have 7 a.m. local news. On the way, Blake Shelton, his latest hit single. 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
1: ABC News, I'm Brian Clark. Three news organizations, CNN, MS Now, and Politico, say they are suing after President Trump banned the three from the White House. CNN was removed from its role in coverage of the president today as he heads to New York ahead of the United Nations General Assembly. There has been another ICE-involved shooting. This one's in Austin, Texas, says ABC's Hannah Bata.
2: An investigation into an ICE shooting on the streets of Austin.
3: He shot his...
2: Video shows the moments after the man hunched over in the driver's seat as ICE officers surrounded the car, saying in Spanish he was shot because he did not brake.
1: The man's now in federal custody. Federal officials say he's originally from Venezuela and allegedly in the country illegally. Treasury Secretary said the U.S. and China are working on a way to trade warnings about AI technology gone wrong. And early results from Russia's election show Vladimir Putin's party dominating in parliamentary elections. This is ABC News.
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7: 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The Mississippi River level is rising. It's 8.2 feet at Prairie du Chien, 7.8 at Guttenberg, 11.9 at Cassville, and 10.1 at Dubuque. With news, I'm Courtney Chaffee. The Grant County Sheriff's Office is conducting a death investigation after receiving a report of two individuals with gunshot wounds in the township of Smelzer. Shortly before 1:30 p.m. on Saturday, law enforcement responded to a residence where they located a male and female on the ground outside near a vehicle. The female was deceased and first aid was rendered for the male. The male was transported to Southwest Health Center in Platteville and then transferred by ambulance to a hospital in Madison where he passed away as a result of his injuries. No identifying information was released pending notification of family. Both individuals were familiar with each other and this is believed to be an isolated incident. There is no threat to the public. The investigation into the incident is ongoing, and additional information will be released when appropriate. Authorities have released the identity of the person killed in the Dubuque County crash early Friday morning. 26-year-old John Gadient of Cascade was identified as the driver who crashed in the 2900 block of Goose Hill Road in Cascade. The Dubuque County Sheriff's Office and Cascade Fire and EMS, along with Delaware County Sheriff's Office, responded to the accident scene. Gadient's vehicle left the roadway, traveled through a ditch area, and struck a tree. Gadient was pronounced deceased at the scene. A woman from Hazel Green was arrested for operating while intoxicated with a minor in the vehicle Saturday evening after crashing. Authorities responded shortly before 9 p.m. to Buncombe Road in Benton Township for a one-vehicle accident. 36-year-old Paige Bowman of Hazel Green was traveling on Buncombe Road when she lost control of her vehicle, left the roadway, and struck a utility pole. Bowman and her juvenile passenger reported no injuries. Her vehicle received disabling damage and was towed from the scene. Bowman was arrested for operating while intoxicated with the passenger under the age of 16. Bowman was transported to Lafayette County Jail where she was booked on the charge and later released to a responsible party. Bowman was also cited for operating without a valid license and failure to report an accident. All Hy-Vee Pharmacy locations will host drive-through vaccine clinics this month with no appointments or prescription necessary. The drive-through clinics will be held from 4 to 6 p.m. on Tuesday, September 22nd and Tuesday, September 29th outside every Hy-Vee Pharmacy location. 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Those who receive a flu shot at Hy-Vee can also earn a 20-cent fuel saver reward. Appointments are not necessary but can be scheduled in advance online. Individuals who cannot attend a drive-through vaccine clinic can receive their flu shot at any time this flu season. A Wisconsin company makes a multi-billion dollar deal with Amazon. Shares of Generac surged last week after news the generator maker entered into a lucrative partnership with Amazon. The Waukesha-based power company made a filing with the U.S. Securities and Exchange Commission on September 16th, reporting a deal worth up to $8 billion to provide backup power generators for Amazon data centers. Generac reported initial deliveries or backup power to Amazon in 2027 and 2028 are expected to be worth $2.4 billion. Generac CEO Aaron Jagdfeld said the agreement establishes Generac as a long-term partner of the supply of industrial backup generators to Amazon and demonstrates the industry's growth. That's the latest local and regional news. Your tri-state weatherology forecast is coming up shortly. 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
7: In area obituaries, 94-year-old Mary Sisgovier of Fenimore passed away September 14th. Funeral services will be held at 1 p.m. today at the Larson Family Funeral Home in Fenimore, with burial to follow in the Prairie Cemetery. Visitation will be held from 10 a.m. until the time of the service at the funeral home. In lieu of plants and flowers, a memorial fund is being established in her memory. Following the committal service at the cemetery, the family invites you to join them for a celebration of life with food and fellowship at the Cottonwood Sports Bar and Supper Club. The Larson Family Funeral Home is assisting the family of 94-year-old Mary Sisgovier of Fenimore. 86-year-old Jack Kaufman of Lancaster passed away September 18th. A funeral service will be held at 11 a.m. Wednesday at the Fenimore United Methodist Church with burial to follow in Prairie Cemetery. A visitation will be held from 9 a.m. until the time of the service at the church. The Larson Family Funeral Home in Fenimore is assisting the family of 86-year-old Jack Kaufman of Lancaster. 97-year-old Mary Jane Rideout of rural Mineral Point passed away September 16th. Funeral services for Mary Jane Rideout will be held on Thursday at 11 a.m. at the First United Methodist Church in Mineral Point. Burial will be in Graceland Cemetery. A visitation will be held on Thursday from 9:30 until 10:50 a.m. at the First United Methodist Church. In lieu of plants and flowers, please consider donating to the First United Methodist Church or to a Grace Hospice. The Gorgon Funeral Home in Mineral Point is serving the family of 97-year-old Mary Jane Rideout of Mineral Point. 79-year-old Diana Smith of Lancaster, formerly of Nebraska, passed away September 16th. A celebration of life will be held on Saturday at 11 a.m. at Orchard Manor Nursing Home Chapel. Family and friends may visit on Saturday from 10 a.m. until the time of the services at the nursing home. Graveside services will take place at Hemmingford Cemetery in Nebraska at a later date. Kramer Grau Funeral Homes and Crematory in Lancaster is serving the family. Bates Gold Funeral Home in Alliance, Nebraska is assisting the family. Of 79-year-old Diana Smith of Lancaster, formerly of Nebraska. 66-year-old William Billy Goforth of Potosi passed away August 30th. To honor Bill's life, a celebration of life will be held from 1 to 5 p.m. on Saturday at the Brewtown Saloon in Potosi. Military honors for Bill will be accorded at 2:30 p.m. The Tri-State Cremation Center is serving the family. Of 66-year-old William Billy Goforth of Potosi. That's the obituary report. For full-length obituaries, visit our website at WGLR.com.
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10: Prepare. The Brewers set a franchise record with their 98th win of the season yesterday, 3-0 over Baltimore, sweeping the three-game series from the Orioles. I'm Bill Scott with sports. Crew off today. They'll start the final week of the regular season tomorrow night at Philadelphia. Packers stumbled out of the gates. We're staring at an 0-2 start into the fourth quarter before scoring the game's final 13 points on the way to a 20-17 overtime victory over the Jets. It ended their six-game losing streak. Packers managed just 199 total net yards and were penalized 14 times for 133 yards. But defense and special teams kept the Packers in it long enough to even their record at 1-1. Trey Smack booted the walk-off 26-yard field goal to win it. Football Badgers cruising to a 54-10 victory over Eastern Michigan on Saturday at Camp Randall. Colton Joseph passing for 362 yards and three touchdowns. He also ran for another score. Bill Scott, Wisconsin Radio Network.
11: 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Also, the Vikings over the Bears, 9-3. 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Brewers head to Philadelphia Tuesday at 5:05 on ESPN Radio and 1590 WPVL. Cubs over Cincinnati, 9-1. Cardinals over Washington, 5-3. White Sox over Detroit, 8-1. And the Twins shut out the Angels, 8-0. I'm Steve Perry.
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12: Here's your WGLR Tri-State Forecast. Daytime highs approaching 61 today under overcast skies with a slight chance of rain showers. Cloudy skies expected again tonight. Chance for showers. Lows dip down to about 50. Highs around 62 tomorrow. Slight chance for showers. Dry with temps below average Wednesday and Thursday and highs in the mid-60s. Right now, it's 55 degrees. I'm Staff Meteorologist Paul Trombley.

0: So.
1: It's Dan and Shay with Say So on 97.7 Country's Big Show. Well, it's time to say something about the Milwaukee Brewers. How about that, Brew Crew? Their 98th win of the season last night. A 3-0 shutout of the Baltimore Orioles. Very nicely done. Jacob Mizorowski, the Miz, was the starting pitcher. And, they got out of a jam. I think it was the seventh inning where the bases were loaded. I was getting a little nervous at that one. I was like, uh-oh. But way to go, Brew Crew. That's a franchise record now. 98 wins. But not to get cocky, I don't think they're done yet. Hopefully going for 100. And hopefully hanging on to that number one seed in all of baseball. They still have a 2-game lead over the Dodgers. So, yeah, that would be ideal to have home field throughout. But, so far so good. Let's keep it up, Brew Crew. Good news on the way now. Also, speaking of that, some very good news. We'll have a chance for you to win VIP passes to our next Steve's Pizza Meet and Eat. Later this hour, I'll be playing those touch tones. Be listening and be lucky caller number 7 to be a winner on 97.7 Country. I need some good news. 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Menu includes pork chop, cheesy potatoes, coleslaw, dinner roll, and cookie for $15 a ticket. 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

0: John Party, boots off on 97.7 Country's Big Show. It is bottom of the hour, 7:30 the time. Coming up later this hour, I will be playing the VIP Meet and Eat Touch Tones. When you hear those, you want to be caller 7 at 877-945-7977. And I'll hook you up with a pair of VIP passes to our next Steve's Pizza Meet and Eat coming up Sunday night, September 27th at 6 p.m., starring Emily Woodhull. So we'll play those touch tones this hour coming up in a bit. Time now for headlines, though. 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
2: Here's now this news update on Wisconsin Radio Network. Charges are filed in a cold case murder from Fond du Lac. Deputies arrested 83-year-old Jerome Bear on Friday and charged him with first-degree homicide in the death of then 40-year-old James Ruland. The two were roommates when Ruland went missing in October of 1995. The body was never found. There's bipartisan opposition to a proposed data center in the middle of Wisconsin Rapids. Over 3 hours of speakers turned out for a planned commission meeting last week, including Republican State Representative Scott Krug.
3: We will get a chance to use that local labor and make sure that the IBEW and the electrical workers and the pipe fitters and the steam fitters and all the guys who lost their jobs at the mill are going to have a chance in Wisconsin Rapids again. But it's not going to be this one.
2: New York-based developer PNK Group proposed turning a vacant paper mill into a data center using existing power and water connections along the Wisconsin River, but got very little local support. The Plan Commission voted down the project unanimously. 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
4: The Brewers set a franchise record with their 98th win of the season yesterday, 3-0 over Baltimore, sweeping the three-game series from the Orioles. I'm Bill Scott with sports. Crew off today. They'll start the final week of the regular season tomorrow night at Philadelphia. Packers stumbled out of the gates. We're staring at an 0-2 start into the fourth quarter before scoring the game's final 13 points on the way to a 20-17 overtime victory over the Jets. It ended their six-game losing streak. Packers managed just 199 total net yards and were penalized 14 times for 133 yards. But defense and special teams kept the Packers in it long enough to even their record at 1-1. Trey Smack booted the walk-off 26-yard field goal to win it. Football Badgers cruising to a 54-10 victory over Eastern Michigan on Saturday at Camp Randall. Colton Joseph passing for 362 yards and three touchdowns. He also ran for another score. Bill Scott, Wisconsin Radio Network.
5: 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Also, the Vikings over the Bears, 9-3. 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Cubs over Cincinnati, 9-1. Cardinals over Washington, 5-3. White Sox over Detroit, 8-1. And the Twins shut out the Angels, 8-0. I'm Steve Perry.
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15: Here's your WGLR Tri-State Forecast. Daytime highs approaching 61 today under overcast skies with a slight chance of rain showers. Cloudy skies expected again tonight. Chance for showers. Lows dip down to about 50. Highs around 62 tomorrow. Slight chance for showers. Dry with temps below average Wednesday and Thursday and highs in the mid-60s. Right now, it's 55 degrees. I'm staff meteorologist Paul Trombley.
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0: It's Kenny Chesney with Carry On, his latest hit on 97.7 Country. We'll get to birthdays and anniversaries coming up in just a moment. 7:47 on the big show. It's a Monday. Today's September 21st. Cloudy out there, but, it's not raining right now, so that's good. There is a chance of some showers later tonight. We could go a little while without it. Later this week, though, by tomorrow and into Wednesday and Thursday, looks like it's going to dry out, thankfully. So good news on that front. Hey, good news for Packer fans. I know week one did not go according to plan. Yesterday, though, week two, the Packers get the dub. Granted, they did have to go to overtime, but a win is a win. A win is a win. Trey Smack smacked home the overtime winning field goal. They beat the Jets. I know. It's not like, that big of an accomplishment to beat the Jets, but still, it's a win. It's the NFL. This week, now it's a quick turnaround because the Packers play Thursday night of this week. So just a couple days away, catch West End Salvage, Bally's Marquette coverage. Packers hosting the Falcons, who look like an absolute train wreck. So, at least on a short week, you're getting arguably the worst team in the NFL. I mean, if you have seen what they have done through weeks one and two, not good. Not good. So, I don't want to say easy win. I'm not trying to jinx the Packers. I know you're thinking, you're a Vikings fan. You are trying to jinx them. No, I'm not. I'm saying this is a layup. This is an easy one. So, Packers hosting the Falcons this Thursday night. Packer preview at 5, kickoff at 7:15. Right here, West End Salvage, Bally's Marquette coverage on 97.7 Country. 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
0: Birthdays and anniversaries now. Today is a Monday, September 21st. Happy birthday to Donnie Lang. Also, Jake Yeager, Kay Dean, Brandon Klein, and Roger Winkers, all having birthdays. No anniversaries on the official sheet thingy. Your 8 o'clock report is coming up. Before we get there, though, we've got music from Morgan Wallen, recent number one. This is Don't We. It's on 97.7 Country's Big Show.

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1: ABC News, I'm Brian Clark. Three media organizations banned from the White House by President Trump are going to court this morning, says ABC's Olivia Rubin.
2: Over the weekend, journalists from CNN, Politico, and MS Now turned away from the White House grounds as they reported for work. Some of their badges taken. Trump announced he was banning the outlets because what he claimed was unfair coverage. It's a stark escalation against members of the press that many experts say is likely unconstitutional.
1: Oil prices this morning sitting at about $101 a barrel for Brent crude, down from recent highs despite more violence in the Middle East. Gas in the U.S. averaging $4.43 a gallon, according to Gas Buddy. President Trump heads to New York today. He'll address the world this week at the U.N. General Assembly. Then he'll host China's leader Xi Jinping for a White House summit. They'll almost certainly talk about AI. The Treasury Secretary says the U.S. and China are discussing a way to share warnings about AI issues. 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
4: 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The Mississippi River level is rising. It's 8.2 feet at Prairie du Chien, 7.8 at Guttenberg, 11.9 at Cassville, and 10.1 at Dubuque. With news, I'm Courtney Chaffee. The Grant County Sheriff's Office is conducting a death investigation after receiving a report of 2 individuals with gunshot wounds in the township of Smelzer. Shortly before 1:30 p.m. on Saturday, law enforcement responded to a residence where they located a male and female on the ground outside near a vehicle. The female was deceased and first aid was rendered for the male. The male was transported to Southwest Health Center in Platteville and then transferred by ambulance to a hospital in Madison where he passed away as a result of his injuries. No identifying information was released pending notification of family. Both individuals were familiar with each other and this is believed to be an isolated incident. There is no threat to the public. The investigation into the incident is ongoing, and additional information will be released when appropriate. Authorities have released the identity of the person killed in the Dubuque County crash early Friday morning. 26-year-old John Gaddion of Cascade was identified as the driver who crashed in the 2900 block of Goose Hill Road in Cascade. The Dubuque County Sheriff's Office and Cascade Fire and EMS, along with Delaware County Sheriff's Office, responded to the accident scene. Gaddion's vehicle left the roadway, traveled through a ditch area, and struck a tree. Gaddion was pronounced deceased at the scene. A woman from Hazel Green was arrested for operating while intoxicated with a minor in the vehicle Saturday evening after crashing. Authorities responded shortly before 9 p.m. to Buncombe Road in Benton Township for a one-vehicle accident. 36-year-old Paige Bowman of Hazel Green was traveling on Buncombe Road when she lost control of her vehicle, left the roadway, and struck a utility pole. Bowman and her juvenile passenger reported no injuries. Her vehicle received disabling damage and was towed from the scene. Bowman was arrested for operating while intoxicated with the passenger under the age of 16. Bowman was transported to Lafayette County Jail where she was booked on the charge and later released to a responsible party. Bowman was also cited for operating without a valid license and failure to report an accident. All Hy-Vee Pharmacy locations will host drive-through vaccine clinics this month with no appointments or prescription necessary. The drive-through clinics will be held from 4 to 6 p.m. on Tuesday, September 22nd and Tuesday, September 29th outside every Hy-Vee Pharmacy location. Hy-Vee Pharmacy offers both regular and high-dose flu shots, which are free with Medicare and most insurance plans. Those who receive a flu shot at Hy-Vee can also earn a 20-cent fuel saver reward. Appointments are not necessary but can be scheduled in advance online. Individuals who cannot attend a drive-through vaccine clinic can receive their flu shot at any time this flu season. A Wisconsin company makes a multi-billion dollar deal with Amazon. Shares of Generac surged last week after news the generator maker entered into a lucrative partnership with Amazon. The Waukesha-based power company made a filing with the U.S. Securities and Exchange Commission on September 16, reporting a deal worth up to $8 billion to provide backup power generators for Amazon data centers. Generac reported initial deliveries or backup power to Amazon in 2027 and 2028 are expected to be worth $2.4 billion. Generac CEO Aaron Jagdfeld said the agreement establishes Generac as a long-term partner of the supply of industrial backup generators to Amazon and demonstrates the industry's growth. That's the latest local and regional news. Your tri-state weatherology forecast is coming up shortly. 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
4: In area obituaries, 94-year-old Mary Sisgovier of Fenimore passed away September 14th. Funeral services will be held at 1 p.m. today at the Larson Family Funeral Home in Fenimore, with burial to follow in the Prairie Cemetery. Visitation will be held from 10 a.m. until the time of the service at the funeral home. In lieu of plants and flowers, a memorial fund is being established in her memory. Following the committal service at the cemetery, the family invites you to join them for a celebration of life with food and fellowship at the Cottonwood Sports Bar and Supper Club. The Larson Family Funeral Home is assisting the family of 94-year-old Mary Sisgovier of Fenimore. 86-year-old Jack Kaufman of Lancaster passed away September 18th. A funeral service will be held at 11 a.m. Wednesday at the Fenimore United Methodist Church, with burial to follow in Prairie Cemetery. A visitation will be held from 9 a.m. until the time of the service at the church. The Larson Family Funeral Home in Fenimore is assisting the family of 86-year-old Jack Kaufman of Lancaster. 97-year-old Mary Jane Rideout of Rural Mineral Point passed away September 16th. Funeral services for Mary Jane Rideout will be held on Thursday at 11 a.m. at the First United Methodist Church in Mineral Point. Burial will be in Graceland Cemetery. A visitation will be held on Thursday from 9:30 until 10:50 a.m. at the First United Methodist Church. In lieu of plants and flowers, please consider donating to the First United Methodist Church or to a Grace Hospice. The Gorgon Funeral Home in Mineral Point is serving the family of 97-year-old Mary Jane Rideout of Mineral Point. 79-year-old Diana Smith of Lancaster, formerly of Nebraska, passed away September 16th. A celebration of life will be held on Saturday at 11 a.m. at Orchard Manor Nursing Home Chapel. Family and friends may visit on Saturday from 10 a.m. until the time of the services at the nursing home. Graveside services will take place at Hemmingford Cemetery in Nebraska at a later date. Kramer Grau Funeral Homes and Crematory in Lancaster is serving the family. Bates Gould Funeral Home in Alliance, Nebraska is assisting the family of 79-year-old Diana Smith of Lancaster, formerly of Nebraska. 66-year-old William Billy Goforth of Potosi passed away August 30th. To honor Bill's life, a celebration of life will be held from 1 to 5 p.m. on Saturday at the Brewtown Saloon in Potosi. Military honors for Bill will be accorded at 2:30 p.m. The Tri-State Cremation Center is serving the family of 66-year-old William Billy Goforth of Potosi. That's the obituary report. For full-length obituaries, visit our website at WGLR.com.
8: The Brewers set a franchise record with their 98th win of the season yesterday, 3-0 over Baltimore, sweeping the three-game series from the Orioles. I'm Bill Scott with sports. Crew off today. They'll start the final week of the regular season tomorrow night at Philadelphia. Packers stumbled out of the gates. We're staring at an 0-2 start into the fourth quarter before scoring the game's final 13 points on the way to a 20-17 overtime victory over the Jets. It ended their six-game losing streak. Packers managed just 199 total net yards and were penalized 14 times for 133 yards. But defense and special teams kept the Packers in it long enough to even their record at 1-1. Trey Smack booted the walk-off 26-yard field goal to win it. Football Badgers cruising to a 54-10 victory over Eastern Michigan on Saturday at Camp Randall. Colton Joseph passing for 362 yards and three touchdowns. He also ran for another score. Bill Scott, Wisconsin Radio Network.
9: 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Also, the Vikings over the Bears, 9-3. 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Cardinals over Washington, 5-3. White Sox over Detroit, 8-1. And the Twins shut out the Angels, 8-0. I'm Steve Perry.
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12: Here's your WGLR Tri-State Forecast. Slight chance of rain showers today. Otherwise, cloudy skies expected. Daytime highs approaching 61. Cloudy skies expected again tonight. Chance for showers. Lows level off around 50. Sunshine mixed with clouds at times. Tomorrow, slight chance for showers. Highs level off around 62. Temps below average. Wednesday and Thursday with highs in the mid-60s. Currently, it's 56 degrees. I'm staff meteorologist Paul Trombley. 97.7 Country Weather.

0: breakout hit from Stella Lefty called Boston. 818 at 97.7 Country. Well, we've been giving away a lot of VIP passes to our next Steve's Pizza Meet and Eat, which is coming up Sunday night, September 27th at 6 p.m., starring Emily Woodhull. You may have heard her new single on the radio as well. I do have one more pair of passes to give away this hour. So be listening, then get on the phone. Call her 7 at 877-945-7977. I'll play the touch tones again this hour. We'll get one final winner this morning of a pair of VIP passes to our next Steve's Pizza Meet and Eat. So that's coming up. Also on the way, headlines, those are at the bottom of the hour. And our funny story later this hour, all coming up on the big show.
1: VIP Meet and Eat.
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0: Tucker Wetmore with his new one, Who Told You That, on 97.7 Country. Well, it is time to tell you about headlines, because we're at the bottom of the hour. They're brought to you by Northland Buildings. We have cloudy skies, but hey, it's not raining, so that's good. And temperatures are, I wouldn't say mild, 55 the temperature, so not terrible. We're going to warm into the low 60s, though. Will be a cool one today. Let's send it down to the newsroom with our headlines and welcome in Wisconsin Radio Network.
1: Now, this news update on Wisconsin Radio Network. There's an arrest and charges filed in a cold case murder from more than 30 years ago.
2: Fond du Lac County deputies arrested 83-year-old Jerome Beyer on Friday and charged him with first-degree homicide in the death of then-40-year-old James Ruland. Ruland and Beyer were roommates at the time, and Ruland went missing in October of 1995. His body was never found, but prosecutors say new forensic testing prompted Beyer's arrest. He'll be in court Monday for his initial appearance. Raymond Newpert, Wisconsin Radio Network.
1: The Plan Commission in Wisconsin Rapids has voted unanimously to block a proposed data center in the middle of town. Over 3 hours of speakers turned out for a hearing last week with very little local support. New York-based developer PNK Group wanted to turn a vacant paper mill into a data center using existing power and water connections along the Wisconsin River. 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
3: The Brewers set a franchise record with their 98th win of the season yesterday, 3-0 over Baltimore, sweeping the three-game series from the Orioles. I'm Bill Scott with sports. Crew off today. They'll start the final week of the regular season tomorrow night at Philadelphia. Packers stumbled out of the gates. We're staring at an 0-2 start into the fourth quarter before scoring the game's final 13 points on the way to a 20-17 overtime victory over the Jets. It ended their six-game losing streak. Packers managed just 199 total net yards and were penalized 14 times for 133 yards. But defense and special teams kept the Packers in it long enough to even their record at 1-1. Trey Smack booted the walk-off 26-yard field goal to win it. Football Badgers cruising to a 54-10 victory over Eastern Michigan on Saturday at Camp Randall. Colton Joseph passing for 362 yards and three touchdowns. He also ran for another score. Bill Scott, Wisconsin Radio Network.
4: 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Also, the Vikings over the Bears, 9-3. 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Cardinals over Washington, 5-3. White Sox over Detroit, 8-1. And the Twins shut out the Angels, 8-0. I'm Steve Perry.
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21: Here's your WGLR Tri-State Forecast. Slight chance of rain showers today. Otherwise, cloudy skies expected. Daytime highs approaching 61. Cloudy skies expected again tonight. Chance for showers. Lows level off around 50. Sunshine mixed with clouds at times. Tomorrow, slight chance for showers. Highs level off around 62. Temps below average. Wednesday and Thursday with highs in the mid-60s. Currently, it's 56 degrees. I'm Staff Meteorologist Paul Trombley.
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It's Luke Combs and Rethink Some Things on 97.7 Country, which actually ties in perfectly to our funny story this morning. The suspect involved in this really does need to rethink some things. So I guess the first question I have for you is, have you been to a movie this summer? Did you get out and see any of the movies? I know I was out to see, we actually played Taylor Swift just a few minutes ago, and I went with the kids to see the new Toy Story 5, which was very good. Also, yeah, the new Spider-Man. So I got a couple movies in over the summer movie season. But when you go to the films, you know, you often see the messages before the movie. You know what I'm talking about? Like, well, this one, for instance. This is always...

0: comes a treat.
1: Yeah, you know you want a treat.
2: Delicious things to eat.
1: Like popcorn.
0: The popcorn can't be beat.
1: Oh, yeah, that's good.
0: The sparkling drinks are just dandy. The chocolate bars and the candy. So let's all go to the lobby to get ourselves a treat.
1: Yeah, to get ourselves a treat.
0: Let's all go to the lobby.
1: In this case,
0: to get ourselves a treat.
1: To flee from a man who pepper sprayed somebody. Let me explain. To take you to Los Angeles, where KTLA-TV reports on this. A man has been arrested after allegedly pepper spraying someone who was using their cell phone during a movie. Yeah, we can all relate. We can all relate to being frustrated maybe on that annoying cell phone user. But that might be taking it a little bit too far. A witness told officers about 40 minutes into a movie, he heard a can being sprayed. They didn't get that from the lobby, did they? A few rows behind him, a person began yelling and stating that they had been pepper sprayed. The suspect was then seen leaving the theater. Two other moviegoers also had some irritation from the pepper spray. Police identified the suspect as Matthew Ware, age 34, of Los Angeles. He was taken into custody. The witness who spoke with CBS Los Angeles shared that the incident occurred during the film The Uprising. Andrew Garfield's new movie. Yeah, it's, I guess there was an uprising during the film, wasn't there? It was definitely the most bizarre thing I've ever seen happen at the movies, said witness Joe Rodriguez. According to Rodriguez, a man was using his phone when Ware walked up and asked him to turn it off. The man refused, in which then Ware pepper sprayed him. So, here's a topping for your popcorn. This is insane. Rodriguez said that after Ware left the theater, the man and two other witnesses ran out after him to get help from employees. By the way, the movie theater said that they will refund all moviegoers, so there you go. That's actually, you know, I think we have audio of the incident. This is what it sounded like. Take a listen to this. This was the phone incident.
3: We're just watching a movie. What? 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Oh, don't go in there. It's dangerous. I'm sorry. I got distracted. You tell them that I said to...
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4: Here's your WGLR Tri-State Forecast. Slight chance for scattered rain showers today. Otherwise, cloudy skies expected. Daytime highs approaching 61. Chance for scattered rain showers tonight. Lows dip down to about 50. Cloudy skies expected. Slight chance for scattered rain showers tomorrow. Daytime highs approaching 62. Cloudy skies expected. Temperatures a bit below average Wednesday and Thursday with highs in the mid-60s. Right now, it's 56 degrees. I'm staff meteorologist Paul Trombley.

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0: It's Hudson Westbrook, painted you pretty on 97.7 Country. Well, our farm director, Bob Mittendorf, he's getting ready to make another meal delivery with our New Horizons, Andrew's Ag Supply, Mittendorf Meals in the Field. It's presented by White Front Feed and Seed and UW-Platteville's School of Agriculture. 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Bob will be visiting the Kathman Family Farms in Fenimore. 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Also, ice cream for dessert from Pioneer Sweets. And if you would like to nominate your hardworking farm family, you can enter them now on the contest page at WGLR.com.
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12: Here's your WGLR Tri-State Forecast. Slight chance for scattered rain showers today. Otherwise, cloudy skies expected. Daytime highs approaching 61. Chance for scattered rain showers tonight. Lows dip down to about 50. Cloudy skies expected. Slight chance for scattered rain showers tomorrow. Daytime highs approaching 62. Cloudy skies expected. Temperatures a bit below average Wednesday and Thursday with highs in the mid-60s. Right now, 57. I'm Staff Meteorologist Paul Trombley.

0: It's Brantley Gilbert, his new one, Good Damn, on 97.7 Country. Tri-State weatherology forecast details, those are coming up next. Our parting shot right around the corner. Of course, over the weekend, both of Wisconsin's football teams got the big dub, the Packers in overtime, as we talked about earlier this morning. Not pretty, but a W. And then Wisconsin, the Badgers, they got back on the, well, it's their second win in a row, but they got on the winning track. They took out Eastern Michigan, pretty impressive, actually, scoring 54 points. So they will need that offensive output when they travel to Penn State this Saturday. That's right. We've got Andrew Zag coverage of Wisconsin football presented by Dingman Construction and Darren Johnson Logging. The Badgers this Saturday head to State College, Pennsylvania, home of Penn State, to take on the Nittany Lions. The pregame starts at 2 p.m. Kickoff is at 4 right here on 97.7 Country, your home for Wisconsin football in the tri-states. And don't forget, the Packers have an early game this week. They play Thursday night, this Thursday night, hosting the Atlanta Falcons, the hapless Atlanta Falcons, who have been pretty awful so far through two games. So things are looking good, Green Bay. But the Packers game, you can also hear right here on 97.7 Country this Thursday night. West End Salvage, Bally's Marquette coverage, going to start at 5 p.m. on Thursday with kickoff at 7:15, presented by Les Mack Chevy, Les Mack Ford, and Les Mack Chrysler Dodge Jeep and Ram, along with Krantz Hardware and Auto Parts in
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11: Here's your WGLR Tri-State Forecast. Slight chance for scattered rain showers today. Otherwise, cloudy skies expected. Daytime highs approaching 61. Chance for scattered rain showers tonight. Lows dip down to about 50. Cloudy skies expected. Slight chance for scattered rain showers tomorrow. Daytime highs approaching 62. Cloudy skies expected. Temperatures a bit below average Wednesday and Thursday with highs in the mid-60s. Right now, 57. I'm staff meteorologist Paul Trombley.

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0: Megan Maroney and Medicine on 97.7 Country. Time to wrap up the big show with our parting shot. And this one takes us all the way to Denmark over in Europe, where a discovery has been found, pretty incredible, of Viking Age silver. Yeah, like, you know, not the Minnesota Vikings, actual Vikings, you know, the pillagers, the guys with the horns and the axes. And yeah, anyway, we take you to Denmark, where a resident was preparing to, you know, basically till his lawn, a terrace, as they say. And that's when he, dug up something. It turns out it was the largest Viking Age silver hoard ever discovered in Denmark. It should have been just a few hours of hard gardening to remove stubborn grass, stones, and gravel in relation to the new tilled terrace, said the homeowner. But a half hour into the work, the homeowner struck something that made a strange sound. The person added, "At first I thought it was old iron or fence wire, as well as some possible potsherds, but when I started digging with my hands, I could surely fish out one metal object after another out of the ground." The individual said that after a short time of careful work, it dawned on him that it was jewelry, coins, and silver bars. The hoard, which was buried in a clay vessel, is believed to date to the 10th century. It contains around 700 objects and fragments, including silver ingots, bracelets, and coins, small Thor's hammer, and various pieces of cut silver. It's Denmark's largest known Viking Age silver hoard, according to North Jutland Museums. So Viking silver, that's pretty cool, man. Wow, can you imagine that? You know, I'm a Vikings fan, and holding the Bears the 3 points was impressive, but this silver hoard might be more impressive. Sorry, Bear fans. Sorry, not sorry. All right. Take care. Have a great rest of your Monday. That's your parting shot.
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5: Good morning. Both corn and soybeans have double-digit gains to start today. A check of the prices in just a moment. Weekly U.S. soybean export sales fell sharply from an unusually strong number the previous week, but remain up from year-ago levels, thanks to China's recent purchases. Speaking of China, President Trump is scheduled to meet with his Chinese counterpart in Washington later this week. December corn up 13 and a quarter at 540 and three quarters. March up 12 and a half at 554. December 27 corn, that is up 8 and a quarter cents at 534 and a quarter. November soybeans up 16 and a quarter, 13.19 and three quarters. January up the same at 13.36 and a quarter. November 27 soybeans up 11 and a half at 12.77 and a quarter. Soybean meal October up $8 a ton, 362.50. December Chicago wheat up 13 and three quarters at 7.28. Triple digit gains for most of the livestock futures. Live cattle futures anywhere from 335 to 497 higher. October 219.27, December 220.47. Feeder cattle anywhere from 255 to 715 stronger. October 328.25, November 324.05. Lean hog futures, October up 32, 78.42. December up 105, 69.60. September class 3 milk, that is down a penny, 16.15. October up 4, 15.73. November up a penny, 15.97. December up 3 cents, 16.17. I'm Bob Mittendorf on WGLR.
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11: Here's your WGLR Tri-State Forecast. Slight chance for isolated rain showers today. Otherwise, cloudy skies expected. Daytime highs approaching 61. Cloudy skies expected again tonight. Chance for scattered rain showers. Lows dip down to about 50. Slight chance for scattered rain showers tomorrow. Daytime highs approaching 62. Overcast. Temperatures below average Wednesday and Thursday with highs in the mid-60s. Currently, it's 57 degrees. I'm staff meteorologist Paul Trombley.
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6: Here's your WGLR Tri-State Forecast. Slight chance for isolated rain showers today. Otherwise, cloudy skies expected. Daytime highs approaching 61. Cloudy skies expected again tonight. Chance for scattered rain showers. Lows dip down to about 50. Slight chance for scattered rain showers tomorrow. Daytime highs approaching 62. Overcast. Temperatures below average Wednesday and Thursday with highs in the mid-60s. Right now, it's 58 degrees. I'm staff meteorologist Paul Trombley.
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14: Here's your WGLR Tri-State Forecast. Slight chance for isolated rain showers today. Otherwise, cloudy skies expected. Daytime highs approaching 61. Cloudy skies expected again tonight. Chance for scattered rain showers. Lows dip down to about 50. Slight chance for scattered rain showers tomorrow. Daytime highs approaching 62. Overcast. Temperatures below average Wednesday and Thursday with highs in the mid-60s. Right now, it's 58 degrees. I'm Staff Meteorologist Paul Trombley.

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1: 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Both meetings will start at 6:30. December corn up 14 and 3 quarters at 542 and a quarter. March is up 14 cents at 555 and a half. September 27 corn up 10 and a quarter cents, $5.32. November soybeans up 21 cents, 1324 and a half. January up 20 and 3 quarters at 1340 and 3 quarters. September 27 soybeans of 14 and 3 quarters, 1295 and a quarter. Soybean meal, October, that's up $10.20 a ton at 364.80. December Chicago wheat, that is up 14 cents at 728 and a quarter. Live cattle futures, 310 to 475 higher. October, 219.02. December, 220.47. Feeder cattle, anywhere from 320 to 670 higher. October, 328.42. November, 328. Correct that. That's November feeder cattle, 323.82. Lean hog futures, 62 cents to $1.50 stronger. October, 78.72. December at 70.05. Class 3 milk futures, September down a penny, 16.15. October up 3, 15.72. November up 3 at 15.99. December down a penny, 16.13. I'm Bob Mittendorf on WGLR.
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5: Here's your WGLR Tri-State Forecast. Slight chance for isolated rain showers today. Otherwise, cloudy skies expected. Daytime highs approaching 61. Cloudy skies expected again tonight. Chance for scattered rain showers. Lows dip down to about 50. Slight chance for scattered rain showers tomorrow. Daytime highs approaching 62. Overcast. Temperatures below average Wednesday and Thursday with highs in the mid-60s. Currently, it's 59 degrees. I'm staff meteorologist Paul Trombley. 97.7 Country.

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18: Here's your WGLR Tri-State Forecast. Slight chance for isolated rain showers today. Otherwise, cloudy skies expected. Daytime highs approaching 61. Cloudy skies expected again tonight. Chance for scattered rain showers. Lows dip down to about 50. Slight chance for scattered rain showers tomorrow. Daytime highs approaching 62. Overcast. Temperatures below average Wednesday and Thursday with highs in the mid-60s. Currently, it's 59 degrees. I'm staff meteorologist Paul Trombley.

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12: Here's your WGLR Tri-State Forecast. Slight chance for isolated rain showers today. Otherwise, cloudy skies expected. Daytime highs approaching 61. Cloudy skies expected again tonight. Chance for scattered rain showers. Lows dip down to about 50. Slight chance for scattered rain showers tomorrow. Daytime highs approaching 62. Overcast. Temperatures below average Wednesday and Thursday with highs in the mid-60s. Currently, it's 59 degrees. I'm staff meteorologist Paul Trombley.
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1: ABC News, I'm Michelle Franzen. The attorney for a DoorDash driver in Austin, Texas, shot and injured by ICE agents on Sunday, says he does not know where his client is being held. Authorities say the 28-year-old was treated for a gunshot wound and was turned over to immigration officials.
2: This is Jim Ryan. Within hours of the shooting of Wilbur Rafael Garces Perez, protesters were standing near the intersection where it happened, demanding a local investigation.
3: There's no confidence in the federal government to investigate itself.
4: This is overboard. This is way too many times.
2: On X, the Department of Homeland Security said Garces Perez was in the country illegally and that it, the DHS, along with the FBI, will handle the investigation.
1: Ahead of delivering remarks at the UN General Assembly Tuesday in New York City, President Trump expected to sit down and meet with New York's Mayor Zoran Mamdani today. The president could also meet with Ukraine. President Zelensky on the sidelines this week of the UN. On Wall Street, stocks are up this hour. This is ABC News.
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7: 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The Mississippi River level is rising. It's 8.2 feet at Prairie du Chien, 7.8 at Guttenberg, 11.9 at Cassville, and 10.1 at Dubuque. With news, I'm Courtney Chaffee. One person was injured following a collision between a vehicle and a buggy. Shortly before 6 p.m. on Sunday, emergency personnel responded to Highway 81 in Elk Grove Township for a truck versus Amish buggy accident. 23-year-old Paul Kintz of Beloit was traveling on Highway 81 when he failed to yield to an Amish buggy and struck the rear of it. Kintz reported no injuries. 19-year-old Jonas Stoltfuss of Platteville was the sole occupant of the buggy and transported by ambulance to the hospital for non-life-threatening injuries sustained in the crash. Kintz's vehicle and the buggy sustained disabling damage and were towed from the scene. No injuries were reported after a semi-hauling way overturned on the highway. Sunday afternoon, emergency personnel responded to County Highway O just east of Beagle Lane in Harrison Township for an overturned semi. 21-year-old Colton Rickers of Darlington was hauling a tanker trailer of whey westbound on County O when he drifted off the road and entered the shoulder on the north side. Rickers was unable to correct the semi due to soft ground. The truck and trailer traveled further down the ditch where it struck a culvert and overturned onto its passenger side. Rickers was able to exit the truck on his own and was uninjured in the crash. The truck and trailer sustained extensive damage and had to be towed from the scene. There was whey spilled from the trailer as a result of the crash, and notification was made to the Wisconsin Department of Natural Resources. The crash remains under investigation by the Sheriff's Office and the Wisconsin Department of Natural Resources. A portion of County O was closed for a couple hours while the truck and trailer were removed from the scene. Two juveniles and an adult were transported following a crash in Smelser Sunday afternoon. Emergency personnel responded to a two-vehicle crash on Highway 81 just north of DeBoer Lane. 49-year-old Jamie Bacciara of Platteville was stopped in a lane of traffic waiting to make a left turn into a driveway when 22-year-old Lucas Jansen of Bented rear-ended her vehicle. Jansen stated that he had been distracted by his radio and did not see the other vehicle had stopped in the roadway. Bacciara was not injured, but her passengers were taken to Southwest Health Center in Platteville for suspected minor injuries. Jensen was trapped in the vehicle and, after extraction, was transported to Southwest Health Center for non-life-threatening injuries. Both vehicles sustained heavy damage and had to be towed from the scene. There has been no additional information released regarding a death investigation in Grant County. Shortly before 1:30 p.m. on Saturday, law enforcement responded to a residence where they located a male and female on the ground outside near a vehicle. The female was deceased and first aid was rendered for the male. The male was transported to Southwest Health Center in Platteville and then transferred by ambulance to a hospital in Madison where he passed away as a result of his injuries. No identifying information was released pending notification of family. The investigation into the incident is ongoing and additional information will be released when appropriate. One person was arrested following a domestic disturbance in Ridgeway Sunday evening. Upon investigation, 42-year-old Tiffany Hinkle was arrested in the 100 block of Jarvis Street in Ridgeway for three counts of misdemeanor bail jumping, battery with a domestic enhancer, resisting or obstructing an officer, and disorderly conduct. Hinkle was transported to the Iowa County Jail and booked on the charges. That's the latest local and regional news. Your tri-state weatherology forecast is coming up shortly. 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
7: In area obituaries, 86-year-old Jack Kaufman of Lancaster passed away September 18th. A funeral service will be held at 11 a.m. Wednesday at the Fenimore United Methodist Church with burial to follow in Prairie Cemetery. A visitation will be held from 9 a.m. until the time of the service Wednesday at the church. The Larson Family Funeral Home in Fenimore is assisting the family of 86-year-old Jack Kaufman of Lancaster. 97-year-old Mary Jane Rideout of Mineral Point passed away September 16th. Funeral services will be held on Thursday at 11 a.m. at the First United Methodist Church in Mineral Point. Burial will be in Graceland Cemetery. A visitation will be held on Thursday from 9:30 until 10:50 a.m. at the First United Methodist Church. In lieu of plants and flowers, please consider donating to the First United Methodist Church or to a Grace Hospice. The Gorgon Funeral Home in Mineral Point is assisting the family of 97-year-old Mary Jane Rideout of rural Mineral Point. 48-year-old Timothy Turbin of Stitzer passed away unexpectedly on September 20th. A funeral service will be held at 11 a.m. Friday at the Larson Family Funeral Home in Fenimore, with burial to follow in Prairie Cemetery. Visitation will be held from 4 to 8 p.m. on Thursday at the funeral home and from 10 a.m. until the time of the service on Friday morning. In lieu of plants and flowers, a memorial fund has been established. Immediately following the committal service at the cemetery, the family invites everyone to the Stitzer Bar and Grill for a celebration of life honoring 48-year-old Timothy Turbin of Stitzer. 59-year-old Dennis Denny Harold Doyle of Hazel Green passed away September 13th. A funeral service will be held at 10 a.m. on Saturday at St. Francis Catholic Church in Hazel Green. A private family burial will be held at a later date. Family and friends may call on Friday from 3 to 8 p.m. with the parish rosary at 2:30 p.m. at the Haudenschild Funeral Home and Crematory in Cuba City. Friends may also call on Saturday from 9 to 9:30 a.m. at the funeral home. The Haudenschild Funeral Home and Crematory in Cuba City is serving the family. In lieu of plants and flowers, a Dennis Denny Harold Doyle Memorial Fund has been established for 59-year-old Dennis Denny Harold Doyle of Hazel Green. 79-year-old Diana Smith of Lancaster, formerly of Nebraska, passed away September 16th. A celebration of life will be held on Saturday at 11 a.m. at Orchard Manor Nursing Home Chapel. Family and friends may visit on Saturday from 10 a.m. until the time of the services at the nursing home. Graveside services will take place at Hemmingford Cemetery in Nebraska at a later date. Kramer Grau Funeral Homes and Crematory in Lancaster and Bates Gold Funeral Home in Alliance, Nebraska are assisting the family of 79-year-old Diana Smith of Lancaster, formerly of Nebraska. 66-year-old William Billy Goforth of Potosi passed away August 30th. To honor Bill's life, a celebration of life will be held from 1 to 5 p.m. on Saturday at the Brewtown Saloon in Potosi. Military honors for Bill will be accorded at 2:30 p.m. The Tri-State Cremation Center is serving the family of 66-year-old William Billy Goforth of Potosi. That's the obituary report. For full-length obituaries, visit our website at WGLR.com.
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10: The Packers with a short turnaround after their 20-17 overtime victory over the Jets yesterday. I'm Bill Scott with Sports. They'll play their home opener this Thursday against the Atlanta Falcons at Lambeau Field. Packers quarterback Jordan Love and their start in yesterday's victory.
11: It wasn't pretty. You know what I mean? We have a lot of stuff to look at, clean up, and improve on, because definitely was not pretty. You know, I think later we answered with that touchdown drive, but, you know, I think offensively we've got to do a lot better.
10: Trey Smack booted the game-winning 26-yard field goal in overtime to win it. Football Badgers get ready for their Big Ten opener at Penn State on Saturday. They knocked off Eastern Michigan 54-10 on Saturday as Colton Joseph threw for 360 yards and three touchdowns and ran for another score. The Brewers are off today following their franchise record 98th victory of the season yesterday, 3-0 over Baltimore. They'll open a three-game set in Philadelphia against the Phillies tomorrow night. Phil Scott, Wisconsin Radio Network.
12: 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Also, the Vikings over the Bears, 9-3. Major League Baseball, Brewers shut out Baltimore, 3-0. 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Cubs over Cincinnati, 9-1. Cardinals over Washington, 5-3. White Sox over Detroit, 8-1, and the Twins shut out the Angels, 8-0. I'm Steve Prestigard.
13: Good Monday afternoon. I'm meteorologist Paul Trombley with your WGLR Tri-State Ag Forecast. We're looking at a stretch of below-average temperatures to remain in place here as we proceed through the next few days, and then starting to get closer to average by the time we get to Friday and the weekend, when highs start to trend up around 70, or at least well in the 60s at that point in time. But still looking at temps, struggling to get much above 60 for this afternoon, and again on Tuesday. We are going to see a trough of low pressure poised off to the west into Iowa, bringing some of those chances for a few light showers here and there as we head through the afternoon and then into tonight. Nothing significant expected with rainfall. Looks like you still could see a sprinkle or a shower into Tuesday with that system. And then we'll continue to stay with some sunshine breaking out a bit more by Wednesday and Thursday. Although we are looking at chances for showers building into areas of Minnesota late Wednesday night, early Thursday, as well as further west into Iowa. At this point in time, it doesn't look like the rain chances build much further east than that, though. So maybe a spotty shower in some spots Thursday around the area, but better chances for rain with that next system more to the west of our area Wednesday night, Thursday. Temperatures will continue that upward trend more into the 60s to around 70 as we progress into the weekend. In the meantime, with cloudiness, a few light showers, sprinkles here and there this afternoon, highs in the low 60s. Some scattered light showers possible tonight, low at 50. Isolated shower sprinkle chance into Tuesday, with high temperature readings up in the lower 60s with northeast winds 5 to 15 miles per hour for tomorrow. That's your Tri-State Ag Forecast on 97.7 Country, WGLR. This is meteorologist Paul Trombley.
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14: The block cheese market on this Monday, 136 and a half, that is up a penny and a half. Barrel cheese unchanged, 145 and a quarter. The butter market down a penny at 136. September Class 3 milk futures unchanged, 16.16. October of 4, 15.73. November of 3, 15.99. And December Class 3 milk futures down 3 cents, 16.11 per hundredweight. Let's recap the sale from last Thursday at Belmont. The run, 352 head. High-yielding choice beef steers and heifers, 210 to 220. High-yielding choice Angus cross steers and heifers, 208 to 219.25. 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High-dressing cutter boning utility cows, 140 to 155. High-yielding slaughter bulls, 190 to 194. The good-quality Holstein calves at Belmont, $8 to $10 a pound. The good-quality Angus cross calves at $9 to $13.75 a pound. The placement numbers in Friday's USDA Cattle on Feed report considered a big surprise. August placements dropped another 9%, to their lowest level since this report began 30 years ago. The cattle inventory rose 1% from a year ago, and marketings were down 3%. Market analysts have indicated that this report shows that herd rebuilding is not taking place. Before running down the grain markets, let's recap the rainfall totals from over the weekend. In the Southwest Tech Agriculture Rain Gauges, this reminder, Southwest Tech is hosting their annual Chargers Day of Giving this Thursday, September 23rd. The goal is $100,000, and every gift counts. Giving supports students' financial needs and helps programs thrive. Rainfall amounts that we have called in to the farm show, or more importantly, I guess, text in. That's the way we do it these days. Lancaster Ag Research Station, 3.1. Ellenboro, 3 inches even. Again, these amounts are from Friday through the weekend. Southwest of Hazel Green at 4.3. North of Lancaster, 3.8. And Garneville, Iowa, in Clayton County, they're reporting between 4 and 5 inches of rain from over the weekend. Let's go back and recap the livestock futures. Live cattle, 375 to 512 stronger. October, 219.67. December, 221.07. February, 222.22. Feeder cattle market, 325 to 745 higher. October, 328.90. November, 324.45. January feeder cattle futures, 316.37. Lean hog market, anywhere from 40 cents to $1.40 stronger. October, 78.50. December, 69.95. February at 71 45. Now let's go on to the grain markets as we find they opened up double digits stronger, and that's the way they continue. December corn of 15 cents, 542 and a half. March of 14 at 555 and a half. September 27 corn up 10 and a half cents, $5.33. Soybeans November up 23 and a half at 1327. January up 23 cents at 1343. September 27 soybeans up 16 cents, 1296 and one half. October soybean meal up $10 a ton at 364 even. Turning to December Chicago wheat up 12 and 3 quarters, 727. And the midday oats contract, December oats, $4.14. 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Supporters say keeping AM radio in vehicles is a matter of public safety. Kentucky Congressman Brett Guthrie was among the lawmakers making that case. He tells colleagues that AM radio remains a trusted source of all kinds of information.
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14: Texas Congresswoman Lizzie Fletcher says emergency communication is exactly why Congress should require automakers to preserve AM radio access in new vehicles.
16: This bill, the AM Radio for Every Vehicle Act, recognizes the essential role of AM radio and ensures that consumers will continue to have AM radio available in their vehicles. It directs the Secretary of Transportation to issue a rule that requires vehicle manufacturers to install equipment to receive AM radio signals in all new passenger cars made or sold in the United States.
14: Florida Congressman Gus Bilrakis said the stakes are especially high during hurricanes and evacuations, for example, where reliable information can be life-saving.
17: During a national disaster or a natural disaster, many people find their electricity out, cell service out, and have a limited ability to get information, unfortunately. In many instances, people end up listening to the radio in their car for their only source of information. People in states like Florida know all too well that evacuation routes during emergencies require constant information sharing, and AM radio is the go-to. Just imagine if in that critical moment you find that your vehicle is not receiving those AM alert transmissions. If a vehicle does not have AM broadcasting abilities, it takes away the last resort of communication and leaves people vulnerable during moments where seconds matter.
14: Lawmakers backing the bill say AM radio's longstanding role as a dependable source of information is exactly why it should remain available in every new vehicle sold in the United States.
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22: Here's your WGLR Tri-State Forecast. Daytime highs approaching 61 this afternoon under overcast skies with a slight chance for isolated rain showers. Cloudy skies expected again tonight. Chance for scattered rain showers. Lows dip down to about 50. Chance for scattered rain showers tomorrow. Highs level off around 61. Overcast. Partly cloudy skies and dry Wednesday and Thursday with highs in the mid-60s. Right now, it's 60 degrees. I'm staff meteorologist Paul Trombley.

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12: Here's your WGLR Tri-State Forecast. Daytime highs approaching 61 this afternoon under overcast skies with a slight chance for isolated rain showers. Cloudy skies expected again tonight. Chance for scattered rain showers. Lows dip down to about 50. Chance for scattered rain showers tomorrow. Highs level off around 61. Overcast. Partly cloudy skies and dry Wednesday and Thursday with highs in the mid-60s. Right now, it's 60 degrees. I'm staff meteorologist Paul Trombley.

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2: Here's your WGLR Tri-State forecast. Slight chance for isolated showers this afternoon, otherwise cloudy skies. High temperatures reach up to 61. Cloudy skies expected tonight. Chance for scattered rain showers, lows level off around 50. Chance for scattered rain showers tomorrow, highs level off around 61. Cloudy skies expected. Right now, it's 60 degrees. I'm staff meteorologist Jennifer Wojcicki.

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14: Here's your WGLR Tri-State Forecast. Slight chance for isolated showers this afternoon, otherwise cloudy skies. High temperatures reach up to 61. Cloudy skies expected tonight. Chance for scattered rain showers, lows level off around 50. Chance for scattered rain showers tomorrow, highs level off around 61. Cloudy skies expected. Right now, it's 61 degrees. I'm Staff Meteorologist Jennifer Wojcicki.

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14: Here's your WGLR Tri-State Forecast. Slight chance for isolated showers this afternoon, otherwise cloudy skies. High temperatures reach up to 61. Cloudy skies expected tonight. Chance for scattered rain showers, lows level off around 50. Chance for scattered rain showers tomorrow. Highs level off around 61. Cloudy skies expected. Right now, it's 61 degrees. I'm Staff Meteorologist Jennifer Wojcicki.
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3: 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It's just a suggestion, but regardless, be ready to maximize your per acre profits with MX Series Corn by Stein. Stein has yield. Soybeans were higher on fund and technical buying. There's ongoing optimism ahead of Thursday's trade meeting with China. Forecasts for this week have harvest delaying rain in some areas against drier conditions in other parts. November beans were up 24.5 at 13.28. January beans up 24 at 13.44. Corn was higher on fund and technical buying. Corn has been watching harvest activity, expecting rain delays and potential quality concerns in parts of the region. There is some talk China could also purchase U.S. corn soon. December corn was up 15.5 at 5.43. March corn was up 15.25 at 5.56¾. The wheat complex was higher on fund and technical buying. War continues to severely limit export movement out of the Black Sea for both Russia and Ukraine. There are chances for rain in the central and southern plains this week. In Chicago, December wheat was up 12.5 at 7.26¾. March wheat was up 12¾ at 7.42¾. In Kansas City, December wheat was up 10¾ at 7.94½. And in Minneapolis, December wheat was up 4¼ at 7.45½. Live and feeder cattle were higher, up sharply on technical buying and supply implications following Friday's on-feed report from the USDA. October lives were up 502 at 220.95. December lives up 537 at 222. October feeders were up 675 at 330.25. Hogs were supported by short covering and the midday gain in pork. October lean hogs up a nickel at 78.15. December lean hogs up 125 at 69.80. I'm Megan Grebner for Brown.
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8: Here's your WGLR Tri-State forecast. Chance for scattered showers this afternoon, otherwise cloudy skies. Daytime highs approaching 61. Cloudy skies expected again tonight. Chance for scattered rain showers, lows level off around 50. Chance for scattered showers tomorrow. High temperatures reach up to 61. Overcast skies. Currently, it's 60 degrees. I'm Staff Meteorologist Jennifer Wojcicki.

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8: Here's your WGLR Tri-State forecast. Chance for scattered showers this afternoon, otherwise cloudy skies. Daytime highs approaching 61. Cloudy skies expected again tonight. Chance for scattered rain showers, lows level off around 50. Chance for scattered showers tomorrow. High temperatures reach up to 61. Overcast skies. Currently, it's 60 degrees. I'm Staff Meteorologist Jennifer Wojcicki.

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12: Here's your WGLR Tri-State Forecast. Chance for scattered showers this afternoon, otherwise cloudy skies. Daytime highs approaching 61. Cloudy skies expected again tonight. Chance for scattered rain showers, lows level off around 50. Chance for scattered showers tomorrow. High temperatures reach up to 61. Overcast skies. Currently, it's 60 degrees. I'm Staff Meteorologist Jennifer Wojcicki.

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6: You've heard it on the news.
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4: Here's your WGLR Tri-State forecast. Chance for scattered showers this afternoon, otherwise cloudy skies. Daytime highs approaching 61. Cloudy skies expected again tonight. Chance for scattered rain showers, lows level off around 50. Chance for scattered showers tomorrow, high temperatures reach up to 61. Overcast skies. Currently, it's 60 degrees. I'm Staff Meteorologist Jennifer Wojcicki.

Ella Langley and Morgan Wallen kicking off the Monday afternoon cruise with Murph on 97.7 Country and WGLR.com. And after 30 years of work, a neighboring state now has one of America's longest paved cycling trails. And I'll tell you all about it coming up in my Smile File story.

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0: 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It's the Monday afternoon cruise with Murph. Time for your Smile File story. A long-awaited outdoor adventure is now officially open in northern Minnesota. After more than three decades of planning, construction, and fundraising, the Mesabi Trail has been completed, stretching 165 paved miles across northern Minnesota. The trail runs from Grand Rapids to Ely, connecting 28 communities along the historic Iron Range. It carries riders, hikers, and skaters through woods, hills, and former mining country from the Mississippi River region toward the Boundary Waters wilderness. The Mesabi Range helped fuel America's steel industry, especially during World War II. Today, parts of that industrial past have become a scenic route, with old mining landscapes transformed by forests and outdoor recreation. The project was a true community effort, supported by local leaders, volunteers, public agencies, and funding connected to the region's mining industry. Officials say no single organization could have finished it alone. The trail is ready not only for biking and hiking, but also cross-country skiing and snowshoeing this winter. After 30 years of persistence, Minnesota now has one of America's longest paved cycling trails and countless new reasons to get outside. And that's your Smile File story on 97.7 Country and WGLR.com.
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3: Here's your WGLR Tri-State Forecast. Chance for scattered showers this afternoon, otherwise cloudy skies. Daytime highs approaching 61. Cloudy skies expected again tonight. Chance for scattered rain showers, lows level off around 50. Chance for scattered showers tomorrow. High temperatures reach up to 61. Overcast skies. Currently, it's 60 degrees. I'm Staff Meteorologist Jennifer Wojcicki.

0: 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The Monday afternoon cruise with Murph. Someone should teach Mother Nature how to move on from this rain. Well, it looks like that's going to happen as the week goes on. Your weatherology tri-state forecast is coming up next. And we've got Ella Langley's latest on the way with Zach Top next on WGLR. 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
8: Here's your WGLR Tri-State Forecast. Chance for scattered showers this afternoon, otherwise cloudy skies. Daytime highs approaching 61. Cloudy skies expected again tonight. Chance for scattered rain showers, lows level off around 50. Chance for scattered showers tomorrow, high temperatures reach up to 61. Overcast skies. Currently 61. I'm Staff Meteorologist Jennifer Wojcicki.

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0: 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Well, the Green Bay Packers barely pulled off their first win of the season over the New York Jets yesterday. And they play again on Thursday, taking on the Falcons. Catch West End Salvage and Bally's Marquette coverage of Green Bay football presented by Les Mack Chevy, Les Mack Ford, and Les Mack Chrysler Dodge Jeep and Ram, as well as Krantz Hardware and Auto Parts in Fenimore. The Packers taking on the Falcons. The pregame starts at 5 p.m. with a 7:15 kickoff Thursday night. All the action right here on WGLR, your home for Green Bay football.
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3: Here's your WGLR Tri-State forecast. Chance for scattered showers this afternoon, otherwise cloudy skies. Daytime highs approaching 61. Cloudy skies expected again tonight. Chance for scattered rain showers, lows level off around 50. Chance for scattered showers tomorrow. High temperatures reach up to 61. Overcast skies. Currently 61. I'm staff meteorologist Jennifer Wojcicki.

0: Emily Woodhull is her name. That's her brand new song, Running with the Devil, on 97.7 Country and WGLR.com. You'll hear Emily perform that song live on the Alternative Recycling stage. This Sunday night, September 27th, we are doing a special meet and eat with Emily at Steve's Pizza starting at 6 p.m. And as you heard me mention just a few minutes ago, Packers play on Thursday night. 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Otherwise, we'll see you on Sunday night, September 27th at 6 p.m. for our next meet and eat at Steve's Pizza with WGL.
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16: Here's your WGLR Tri-State Forecast. Chance for scattered showers this afternoon, otherwise cloudy skies. Daytime highs approaching 61. Cloudy skies expected again tonight. Chance for scattered rain showers, lows level off around 50. Chance for scattered showers tomorrow, high temperatures reach up to 61, overcast skies. Currently 61. I'm Staff Meteorologist Jennifer Wojcicki.

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14: Here's your WGLR Tri-State Forecast. Chance for scattered showers this afternoon, otherwise cloudy skies. Daytime highs approaching 61. Cloudy skies expected again. Tonight, chance for scattered rain showers. Lows level off around 50. Chance for scattered showers. Tomorrow, high temperatures reach up to 61. Overcast skies. Currently, 60. I'm Staff Meteorologist Jennifer Wojcicki.
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0: You just got a taste of Megan Maroney's Medicine. 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Coming up next, one for the Roadhouse, Brian White, hit number one on the Billboard Country Singles Chart with one of his songs for exactly 2 weeks today in 1996, and I'll play it for you next.
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10: That defund the police radical Rebecca Cook's running again.
11: Yeah, for a third time. And now she's part of the socialist crowd. You see she endorsed that radical from New York, Zohran Mamdani?
10: Doesn't surprise me. Defunding the police and socialism go hand in hand. 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
11: Well, waiting tables is just what she wants us to see. 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
10: So Rebecca Cook's not really a waitress. 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
10: You can say that again. We're not in New York, and I'm not voting for socialists.
11: They're just crazy.
10: And dangerous.
12: I'm Derek Van Orden, candidate for Congress, and I approve this message.
11: Paid for by Van Orden for Congress.
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2: ABC News, I'm Michelle Franzen. President Trump in New York City ahead of his speech tomorrow at the UN General Assembly. He met with New York City's Mayor Zoran Mamdani. The mayor says their meeting focused on ways to lower costs from housing and fuel to consumer goods.
3: Each time the president and I speak, it is about the same topics. How to improve the lives of New Yorkers and how to use the power of government to take on the cost of living crisis, to grow our economy, and to build a better, stronger New York.
2: The war with Iran weighing on oil prices and pushing diesel prices to record highs. And gas prices are also topping $5 a gallon in many states. Hundreds of cancellations at airports nationwide after equipment outages forced ground stops at two major hubs, Newark Liberty International and Philadelphia International. The FAA says crews discovered the backup system was also cut by a construction crew working on a project. Officials say it could take hours more to fix. This is ABC News.
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7: 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The Mississippi River level is rising. It's 8.2 feet at Prairie du Chien, 7.8 at Guttenberg, 11.9 at Cassville, and 10.1 at Dubuque. With news, I'm Courtney Chaffee. One person was injured following a collision between a vehicle and a buggy. Shortly before 6 p.m. on Sunday, emergency personnel responded to Highway 81 in Elk Grove Township for a truck versus Amish buggy accident. 23-year-old Paul Kintz of Beloit was traveling on Highway 81 when he failed to yield to an Amish buggy and struck the rear of it. Kintz reported no injuries. 19-year-old Jonas Stoltfuss of Platteville was the sole occupant of the buggy and transported by ambulance to the hospital for non-life-threatening injuries sustained in the crash. Kintz's vehicle and the buggy sustained disabling damage and were towed from the scene. No injuries were reported after a semi-hauling way overturned on the highway. Sunday afternoon, emergency personnel responded to County Highway O just east of Beagle Lane in Harrison Township for an overturned semi. 21-year-old Colton Rickers of Darlington was hauling a tanker trailer of whey westbound on County O when he drifted off the road and entered the shoulder on the north side. Rickers was unable to correct the semi due to soft ground. The truck and trailer traveled further down the ditch where it struck a culvert and overturned onto its passenger side. Rickers was able to exit the truck on his own and was uninjured in the crash. The truck and trailer sustained extensive damage and had to be towed from the scene. There was whey spilled from the trailer as a result of the crash, and notification was made to the Wisconsin Department of Natural Resources. The crash remains under investigation by the Sheriff's Office and the Wisconsin Department of Natural Resources. A portion of County O was closed for a couple hours while the truck and trailer were removed from the scene. Two juveniles and an adult were transported following a crash in Smelser Sunday afternoon. Emergency personnel responded to a two-vehicle crash on Highway 81 just north of DeBoer Lane. 49-year-old Jamie Bacciara of Platteville was stopped in a lane of traffic waiting to make a left turn into a driveway when 22-year-old Lucas Jansen of Bented rear-ended her vehicle. Jansen stated that he had been distracted by his radio and did not see the other vehicle had stopped in the roadway. Bacciara was not injured, but her passengers were taken to Southwest Health Center in Platteville for suspected minor injuries. Jensen was trapped in the vehicle and, after extraction, was transported to Southwest Health Center for non-life-threatening injuries. Both vehicles sustained heavy damage and had to be towed from the scene. There has been no additional information released regarding a death investigation in Grant County. Shortly before 1:30 p.m. on Saturday, law enforcement responded to a residence where they located a male and female on the ground outside near a vehicle. The female was deceased and first aid was rendered for the male. The male was transported to Southwest Health Center in Platteville and then transferred by ambulance to a hospital in Madison where he passed away as a result of his injuries. No identifying information was released pending notification of family. The investigation into the incident is ongoing and additional information will be released when appropriate. One person was arrested following a domestic disturbance in Ridgeway Sunday evening. Upon investigation, 42-year-old Tiffany Hinkle was arrested in the 100 block of Jarvis Street in Ridgeway for three counts of misdemeanor bail jumping, battery with a domestic enhancer, resisting or obstructing an officer, and disorderly conduct. Hinkle was transported to the Iowa County Jail and booked on the charges. That's the latest local and regional news. 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
7: In area obituaries, 86-year-old Jack Kaufman of Lancaster passed away September 18th. A funeral service will be held at 11 a.m. Wednesday at the Fenimore United Methodist Church with burial to follow in Prairie Cemetery. A visitation will be held from 9 a.m. until the time of the service Wednesday at the church. The Larson Family Funeral Home in Fenimore is assisting the family of 86-year-old Jack Kaufman of Lancaster. 97-year-old Mary Jane Rideout of Mineral Point passed away September 16th. Funeral services will be held on Thursday at 11 a.m. at the First United Methodist Church in Mineral Point. Burial will be in Graceland Cemetery. A visitation will be held on Thursday from 9:30 until 10:50 a.m. at the First United Methodist Church. In lieu of plants and flowers, please consider donating to the First United Methodist Church or to a Grace Hospice. The Gorgon Funeral Home in Mineral Point is assisting the family of 97-year-old Mary Jane Rideout of rural Mineral Point. 48-year-old Timothy Turbin of Stitzer passed away unexpectedly on September 20th. A funeral service will be held at 11 a.m. Friday at the Larson Family Funeral Home in Fenimore, with burial to follow in Prairie Cemetery. Visitation will be held from 4 to 8 p.m. on Thursday at the funeral home and from 10 a.m. until the time of the service on Friday morning. In lieu of plants and flowers, a memorial fund has been established. Immediately following the committal service at the cemetery, the family invites everyone to the Stitzer Bar and Grill for a celebration of life honoring 48-year-old Timothy Turbin of Stitzer. 59-year-old Dennis Denny Harold Doyle of Hazel Green passed away September 13th. A funeral service will be held at 10 a.m. on Saturday at St. Francis Catholic Church in Hazel Green. A private family burial will be held at a later date. Family and friends may call on Friday from 3 to 8 p.m. with the parish rosary at 2:30 p.m. at the Haudenschild Funeral Home and Crematory in Cuba City. Friends may also call on Saturday from 9 to 9:30 a.m. at the funeral home. The Haudenschild Funeral Home and Crematory in Cuba City is serving the family. In lieu of plants and flowers, a Dennis Denny Harold Doyle Memorial Fund has been established. For 59-year-old Dennis Denny Harold Doyle of Hazel Green. 79-year-old Diana Smith of Lancaster, formerly of Nebraska, passed away September 16th. A celebration of life will be held on Saturday at 11 a.m. at Orchard Manor Nursing Home Chapel. Family and friends may visit on Saturday from 10 a.m. until the time of the services at the nursing home. Graveside services will take place at Hemingford Cemetery in Nebraska at a later date. Kramer Grau Funeral Homes and Crematory in Lancaster and Bates Gold Funeral Home in Alliance, Nebraska are assisting the family of 79-year-old Diana Smith of Lancaster, formerly of Nebraska. 66-year-old William Billy Goforth of Potosi passed away August 30th. To honor Bill's life, a celebration of life will be held from 1 to 5 p.m. on Saturday at the Brewtown Saloon in Potosi. Military honors for Bill will be accorded at 2:30 p.m. The Tri-State Cremation Center is serving the family of 66-year-old William Billy Goforth of Potosi. That's the obituary report. For full-length obituaries, visit our website at WGLR.com.
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10: The Pirates salvaged the final game of their series with the Brewers this afternoon, pulling out a 7-4 victory at PNC Park. I'm Bill Scott with Sports. Another struggle for Brewers starter Kyle Harrison. He allowed 5 runs, 4 of which were earned in just 1 2/3 innings. He gets tagged with the loss. All 5 runs coming in the Pirates' second. Bo Naylor homered in the loss for the Brewers. Henry Davis goes yard for Pittsburgh. Packers continue getting ready for Sunday's road game against the Jets. The Packers trying to end a 6-game losing streak that dates back to last year. Week 2 of the NFL season kicks off tonight in Orchard Park, New York. The Buffalo Bills open their new stadium, hosting the Detroit Lions. Both teams won their openers last week. There is women's college volleyball on tap tonight. The 6th-ranked Badgers host in-state rival Marquette at the UW Fieldhouse. 7 o'clock is the start time on BTN. 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
12: The block cheese market up a penny and a half at 136 and a half. Barrel cheese unchanged, 145 at a quarter. The butter market down a penny at 136. September Class 3 milk futures, no change, 1616. October up 2 cents, 1571. November up the same, 1598. And December Class 3 milk down 6 cents, 1608 per hundredweight. The 2027 first quarter Class 3 average is 1668 per hundredweight. The run at Belmont this past week, 352 head, high yielding choice beef steers and heifers, 210 to 220. High yielding choice Angus cross steers and heifers, 208 to 219.25. No test on the high-yielding choice prime Holstein steers. High-dressing cutter boning utility cows, 140 to 155. High-yielding slaughter bulls, 190 to 194. The good quality Holstein calves at Belmont, $8 to $10 a pound. 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The lean hog futures finished higher due to spillover support from cattle despite domestic demand issues. There will be a quarterly hogs and pigs report released on Friday. Lean hog futures anywhere from 5 cents to $1.25 higher. October 78.15, December 69.80, February 71.35, and April lean hog futures at 76.77. It was a wet weekend across our tri-state region. Let's check the rainfall totals courtesy of Southwest Tech. Southwest Tech is hosting their annual Chargers Day of Giving this Thursday, September 23rd. The goal is $100,000 and every gift counts. Giving supports students' financial needs and helps programs thrive. 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Ellenboro at 3 inches. Southwest to Hazel Green, 4.3. North of Lancaster, 3.8, and Garnavillo reported between 4 and 5 inches. Again, our agriculture rain gauge totals are brought to you by Southwest Tech. As of Sunday, the national average diesel price climbed to a record $6.51 per gallon, up just over 75% from a year ago, according to AAA. Meanwhile, off-road diesel is around $6 per gallon in many parts of the country. Farm fuel costs are up $11 per acre for corn and $7 per acre for soybeans compared with last year. The impact of higher fuel prices extends well beyond the farm, raising transportation expenses across the U.S. supply chain and fueling concerns that food prices could move even higher. The anticipation of this week's meeting between President Trump and his Chinese counterpart has prompted corn to rally over 15 cents to three-week highs. Soybeans jumped 24 cents. December corn of 15 and a half at 543. March of 15 and a quarter, 556 and three quarters. September 27 corn up 11 and three quarters at 534 and a quarter. November soybeans up 24 and a half cents, 1328. January 1344 up 24 cents. September 27 soybeans up 18 cents, 1298 and a half. October soybean meal of $12 a ton, 366.60. December Chicago wheat up 12 and a half cents, 726 and three quarters. The local grain bids are from Ready Feed and Grain of Stitzer. We find the corn 493, the soybeans 1243. I'm Bob Mittendorf on WGLR.
13: This is Bob Hunthausen with Edward Jones bringing you the Daily Financial Market Report. U.S. equities finished the day higher today. The Dow Jones Industrial Average was up 366 points to 52,049. The NASDAQ was up 600 points to 27,122. And the S&P 500 was up 114 points to 7,765. In commodities today, the price of crude oil was down $4.66 a barrel to $95.60, and the price of gold was down $40.70 an ounce to $4,384. In local stocks, John Deere was up 74 cents per share to $684.73. Alliant Energy was down 64 cents per share to $64.97. Cummins was up $2.55 a share to $534.78. Lands End was up 39 cents to 10.46 per share, and Harley-Davidson was up 28 cents to 26.21 per share. This is Bob Hunthausen, Edward Jones, member SIPC. For additional questions, please give us a call, 608-348-4846, or stop by our office at 2 Inside Drive, just off the business highway.
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18: Here's your WGLR Tri-State Forecast. Chance for scattered rain showers tonight, otherwise overcast. Lows level off around 50. Overcast skies again tomorrow, chance for showers. Daytime highs approaching 61. Mainly clear tomorrow night, lows level off around 45. Dry with temps below average Wednesday and Thursday and highs in the mid-60s. Right now, it's 59 degrees. I'm staff meteorologist Jennifer Wojcicki.

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A Monday afternoon cruise with Murph and a little chicken fry from Zach Brown Band.

0: That's the new song from a former Meet and Eat guest, Porter Martin. It's called X's in Texas, and you're hearing it first on 97.7 Country and WGLR.com. And tonight, after a slight chance for rain, we should be clear for the rest of the week. Your Weatherology Tri-State forecast coming up in just a few minutes. A classic tune from Travis Tritt on the way. And Cole Swindell's Girl Dad is coming up on WGLR.
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10: Here's your WGLR Tri-State forecast. Chance for scattered rain showers tonight, otherwise overcast. Lows level off around 50. Overcast skies again tomorrow. Chance for showers. Daytime highs approaching 61. Mainly clear tomorrow night. Lows level off around 45. Dry with temps below average Wednesday and Thursday and highs in the mid-60s. Right now, it's 59 degrees. I'm Staff Meteorologist Jennifer Wojcicki. 97.7 Country.

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0: 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You may have heard about the movie Uke, Bob Uecker, the story of baseball's most unlikely legend. It's been out for a while, but Five Flags Theater is having a special showing on October 22nd at 7 p.m. And you can be there. 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
4: You've heard it on the news.
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4: Here's your WGLR Tri-State forecast. Chance for scattered rain showers tonight. Otherwise, overcast. Lows level off around 50. Overcast skies again tomorrow. Chance for showers. Daytime highs approaching 61. Mainly clear tomorrow night. Lows level off around 45. Dry with temps below average Wednesday and Thursday and highs in the mid-60s. Right now, it's 59 degrees. I'm staff meteorologist Jennifer Wojcicki.

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And after 3 decades, a neighboring state now has one of America's longest paved cycling trails that I'll tell you about coming up in my smile file.

0: 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My name is Dave Murphy. Time for your Smile File story. A long-awaited outdoor adventure is now officially open in northern Minnesota. After more than three decades of planning, construction, and fundraising, the Mesabi Trail has been completed, stretching 165 paved miles across northern Minnesota. The trail runs from Grand Rapids to Ely, connecting 28 communities along the historic Iron Range. It carries riders, hikers, and skaters through woods, hills, and former mining country from the Mississippi River region toward the Boundary Waters wilderness. The Mesabi Range helped fuel America's steel industry, especially during World War II. Today, parts of that industrial past have become a scenic route, with old mining landscapes transformed by forests and outdoor recreation. The project was a true community effort, supported by local leaders, volunteers, public agencies, and funding connected to the region's mining industry. Officials say no single organization could have finished it alone. The trail is ready not only for biking and hiking, but also cross-country skiing and snowshoeing this winter. After 30 years of persistence, Minnesota now has one of America's longest paved cycling trails and countless new reasons to get outside. And that's your Smile File story on 97.7 Country and WGLR.com.
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11: Here's your WGLR Tri-State Forecast. Chance for scattered rain showers tonight, otherwise overcast. Lows level off around 50. Overcast skies again tomorrow, chance for showers. Daytime highs approaching 61. Mainly clear tomorrow night, lows level off around 45. Dry with temps below average Wednesday and Thursday, and highs in the mid-60s. Right now, 58. I'm staff meteorologist Jennifer Wojcicki.

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12: Here's your WGLR Tri-State Forecast. Chance for scattered rain showers tonight. Otherwise, overcast. Lows level off around 50. Overcast skies again tomorrow. Chance for showers. Daytime highs approaching 61. Mainly clear tomorrow night. Lows level off around 45. Dry with temps below average Wednesday and Thursday, and highs in the mid-60s. Right now, 58. I'm staff meteorologist Jennifer Wojcicki.

0: 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Dave Murphy, that does it for me. But you can wake up with Bob Mittendorf and the Farm Show tomorrow morning from 5 till 6. And Rob Spangler will take care of you during the big show from 6 till 10. I'll be back for the Tuesday afternoon cruise tomorrow at 3.
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4: 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The Maquoketa Livestock Exchange is holding a hay sale this Friday, September 25th, starting at 11:30 a.m. For more information, go to MaquoketaLivestockExchange.com or call Kevin, 563-543-4459.
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2: Here's your WGLR Tri-State forecast. Thunderstorms likely tonight, otherwise cloudy skies. Lows dip down to about 50. Cloudy skies expected tomorrow, chance for showers. High temperatures reach up to 61. Mainly clear tomorrow night, lows level off around 45. Temps below average Wednesday and Thursday with highs in the mid-60s. Currently, it's 58 degrees. I'm Staff Meteorologist Jennifer Wojcicki.